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1: Lows dip down to about 43 tonight under clear skies. Winds out of the north, 5 to 10 miles an hour. Ample sunshine expected again tomorrow. Daytime highs approaching 69. Clear skies tomorrow night. Lows around 41. Daytime highs approaching 78. Friday, under mainly clear skies. 85. Saturday, chance of thunderstorms. From the Wayne Weather Center, I'm meteorologist Derek Height. Right now, it's 58 degrees.
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3: This is a special report from ABC News. I'm Dave Packer. An arrival ceremony in Beijing for President Trump, shaking hands with Chinese President Xi and signaling the start of a historic summit between the two leaders. ABC Selena Wang with what both sides are looking for.
4: President Trump, for his part, he wants headline trade deals. Beijing to promise to buy American planes, agricultural products, as well as energy. We could also see the creation, I'm told by administration officials, of a board of investment and trade to manage economic exchange on less sensitive economic areas. Now, for Beijing's part, they want to focus on one key word, and that is stability.
3: This meeting taking place in the shadow of the war in Iran. China, an ally of Iran, gets fuel from Iran and provides goods used by the Iranian government. President Trump expected to urge President Xi to pressure Iran into agreeing to U.S. terms to end the war and reopen the Strait of Hormuz. This is ABC News.
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Doing it again, some classic Steely Dan as I, Bob Barron, deal out the classics and rock history. On this day in 96, this next band became the fastest-selling group in UK history after they sold 330,000 tickets for their summer shows in just 9 hours. I'm talking about the band Oasis.

0: That's Eric Clapton doing a Bob Marley song, I Shot the Sheriff. This past Monday's date, the 11th of March, was the anniversary of the passing of Bob Marley, who left us real early. I believe he was like 36 when he passed away in 1981. Another tie-in for that song, the woman singing background vocals for Eric Clapton on I Shot the Sheriff was Yvonne Ellman. Now, on this day in 1978, she had her own U.S. number one hit when If I Can't Have You went to the top of the charts.
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5: Lows dip down to about 43 tonight under clear skies. Winds out of the north, 5 to 10 miles an hour. Ample sunshine expected again tomorrow. Daytime highs approaching 69. Clear skies tomorrow night. Lows around 41. Daytime highs approaching 78 Friday. Under mainly clear skies. 85 Saturday. Chance of thunderstorms. From the Wayne Weather Center, I'm meteorologist Derek Height. Currently 56.
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0: That Rolling Stones classic, Painted Black, has a birthday today. It turns 60 years old. The Stones released that track as a single on this day in 66.
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0: Bob Baron making way out of here after that one from Stone Temple Pilots. There's Plush. I will talk to you on Thirsty Thursday.
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7: Lows dip down to about 43 tonight under clear skies. Winds out of the north, 5 to 10 miles an hour. Ample sunshine expected again tomorrow. Daytime highs approaching 69. Clear skies tomorrow night. Lows around 41. Daytime highs approaching 78. Friday, under mainly clear skies. 85. Saturday, chance of thunderstorms. From the Wayne Weather Center, I'm meteorologist Derek Height. Currently 56.
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That train's got a mind of its own, a runaway train. It's Soul Asylum. Bob Worthington here, keeping you company through the wee hours and all night long. It's Walk of Life, class of 1986, for Dire Straits.

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0: Oh, he's got the right prescription for you. Bad case of loving you, the good doctor, Robert Palmer. Stick around, have the breakup song from the Greg Kinn Band, per your musical demand. And super band, super group, super album, it's Super Tramp. Next.
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3: Lows dip down to about 43 overnight under clear skies. Winds out of the north around 5 miles an hour. Ample sunshine expected Thursday. Highs around 69. Clear skies Thursday night. Lows around 41. Highs around 78 Friday under mainly clear skies. 85 Saturday. Chance of thunderstorms. From the Wayne Weather Center, I'm meteorologist Eric Height. Currently, it's 55 degrees.
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0: You remember, yeah. In high school, you'd break up every week. It seemed teenaged angst at its best, right? I knew some kids that they were going steady, they weren't going steady, then they were going steady, and I was always with the same person. Come on now, you got to move on. Stick around, have you too, and much more on the other side.
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1: 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Winners must appear in person with proper positive legal identification to claim any prize Monday through Friday, excluding holidays, within 30 days, so the prize will be forfeited. Prizes will not be mailed or delivered. Any winner under the age of 18 must be accompanied by a parent or legal guardian. No trade or cash equivalent will be awarded for any contest prize. Any person or persons found to be in violation of these contest rules before, during, or after the respective contest or giveaway will be disqualified and will not be eligible for future contests and giveaways.
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0: I got the passion, you got the desire, honey. 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
6: Lows dip down to about 43 overnight under clear skies. Winds out of the north around 5 miles an hour. Ample sunshine expected Thursday. Highs around 69. Clear skies Thursday night. Lows around 41. Highs around 78 Friday. Under mainly clear skies. 85 Saturday. Chance of thunderstorms. From the Wayne Weather Center, I'm meteorologist Eric Height. Right now, 53.
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1: ABC News, I'm Dave Packer. The historic summit between President Trump and China's President Xi began in Beijing with an exchange of greetings between the two leaders.
2: It's an honor to be with you. It's an honor to be your friend. And the relationship between China and the USA is going to be better than ever before.
1: President Xi saying he believes the common interests between China and the United States outweigh their differences. Russia launched a massive aerial attack on Ukraine. At least six people killed. Ukraine saying it managed to shoot down about 700 of Russia's drones. The total number of hantavirus cases tied to that Dutch cruise ship has risen to 11. The cases include at least two confirmed deaths, and the virus has one suspected death as well. The state attorney's office in South Carolina has said they will retry Alex Murdoch after the South Carolina Supreme Court tossed out his double murder convictions. This is ABC News.
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And for those having a little trouble sleeping, hey, take it easy. 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You know how that is. Here's Blues Traveler, Run Around.

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7: Lows dip down to about 43 overnight under clear skies. Winds out of the north around 5 miles an hour. Ample sunshine expected Thursday. Highs around 69. Clear skies Thursday night. Lows around 41. Highs around 78 Friday. Under mainly clear skies. 85 Saturday. Chance of thunderstorms. From the Wayne Weather Center, I'm meteorologist Eric Height. Right now, 53.
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1: Rumors spreading round in that Texas town. About the shack outside the games. And you know what I'm talking about. 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

0: Standing your ground because you won't back down. Tough as nails you are, and you've got this. Tom Petty, I Won't Back Down. Modern English on the way. Also, the Eagles by request next.
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5: Lows dip down to about 43 overnight under clear skies. Winds out of the north around 5 miles an hour. Ample sunshine expected Thursday. Highs around 69. Clear skies Thursday night. Lows around 41. Highs around 78 Friday under mainly clear skies. 85 Saturday. Chance of thunderstorms. From the Wayne Weather Center, I'm meteorologist Eric Height. Right now, it's 50 degrees.
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1: ABC News, I'm Dave Packer. President Trump meeting overnight with China's President Xi Jinping. It's the fifth summit between the two leaders. At the outset, Mr. Trump complimentary to the Chinese president.
2: We're going to have a fantastic future together. Such respect for China, the job you've done. You're a great leader. I say it to everybody. You're a great leader.
1: Iran on the minds of both parties. The administration has expressed that they would like China to play a more active role in trying to end the war. The South Carolina Supreme Court unanimously ruling to overturn Alec Murdoch's murder convictions. The justices said that a clerk tainted the jury by saying disparaging things about Murdoch, the state attorney general promising a speedy retrial. The deadly Honda virus cruise outbreak now stretching across multiple countries. At least 36 people are being monitored for Honda virus, all linked back to that voyage that departed from South America on board that cruise ship. This is ABC News.
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Paul Rogers and Free. A few years before he formed the band Bad Company, his band Free, all right now. Bob Worthington here. You felt that one, huh? Invisible? It could be. Those invisible touches.

0: by far an all-star. It's Smash Mouth. Hey, stick around. More great music for you. The greatest rock and roll band. Also, our creature feature song, Eyes Without a Face. Billy Idol next.
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5: Lows dip down to about 43 overnight under clear skies. Winds out of the north around 5 miles an hour. Ample sunshine expected Thursday. Highs around 69. Clear skies Thursday night. Lows around

0: 41. Highs around 78 Friday, under mainly clear skies. 85 Saturday, chance of thunderstorms. From the Wayne Weather Center, I'm meteorologist Eric Height. Right now, it's 50 degrees.
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0: Greatest rock and roll band playing there for Jackie. Big fan of the Stones, Jumpin' Jack Flash. Stick around, John Fogerty and CCR, and the Boss Man is back next.
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0: The fabulous John Fogerty and CCR, Who'll Stop the Rain. Love their albums like Cosmos Factory and Willie and the Poor Boys. 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
6: Lows dip down to about 43 overnight under clear skies. Winds out of the north, 5 to 10 miles an hour. Ample sunshine expected again Thursday. High temperatures reach up to 68. Lows dip down to about 41 Thursday night. Clear skies. Partly cloudy skies Friday with a high of 77. 85 chance for storms Saturday. From the Wayne Weather Center, I'm meteorologist Eric Height. Currently, it's 49 degrees.
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From Silk to Grease, Boss Skaggs, the former guitarist for the Steve Miller Band in the 60s. That's how he got his start. And where else are you going to find 10,000 Maniacs?

0: Michael Stipe and R.E.M. per your musical demand. A very happy birthday to Rita. Yours very much, Sweeta. Happy birthday to you and everyone who's celebrating a birthday today or tomorrow or this week. Happy birthday to you.
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6: Lows dip down to about 43 overnight under clear skies. Winds out of the north, 5 to 10 miles an hour. Ample sunshine expected again Thursday. High temperatures reach up to 68. Lows dip down to about 41 Thursday night. Clear skies. Partly cloudy skies Friday with a high of 77. 85 chance for storms Saturday. From the Wayne Weather Center, I'm meteorologist Eric Height. Currently, it's 49 degrees.
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1: 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Winners must appear in person with proper positive legal identification. Claim any prize Monday through Friday, excluding holidays, within 30 days, so the prize will be forfeited. Prizes will not be mailed or delivered. Any winner under the age of 18 must be accompanied by a parent or legal guardian. No trade or cash equivalent will be awarded for any contest prize. Any person or persons found to be in violation of these contest rules before, during, or after the respective contest or giveaway will be disqualified and will not be eligible for future contests and giveaways.
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0: Look out, she's come undone. It's Duran Duran. Bob Worthington here. A little POM, anyone? Peace of mind? We've got it for you from Boston. Next.
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5: Down to about 43 overnight under clear skies. Winds out of the north, 5 to 10 miles an hour. Ample sunshine expected again Thursday. High temperatures reach up to 68. Lows dip down to about 41 Thursday night. Clear skies. Partly cloudy skies Friday with a high of 77. 85 chance for storms Saturday. From the Wayne Weather Center, I'm meteorologist Eric Height. Currently, it's 48 degrees.
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0: Out of the Lone Star State of Texas, ZZ Top, she's got legs. Stick around, Tom Petty and the Heartbreakers, also Peter Gabriel. Not only great for the ears, but it's also in your eyes.
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0: Highs in the upper 70s, chance for storms Saturday. Taking a look at the extended forecast, 86 Sunday, 88 Monday, and 86 on Tuesday. From the Wayne Weather Center, I'm meteorologist Paul Trombley. Currently, it's 48 degrees.
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0: Per your musical demand, playing that for Mary Beth, wanted to hear Tom Petty and the Heartbreakers. We delivered. Stick around. It was a record of the year at the Grammys for 1986. We'll hear it. And a fab song from the Fab Four next.
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8: 43 overnight under clear skies, north winds 5 to 10 miles per hour. High of 68 Thursday. Thursday night, lows level off around 40. Lots of sunshine Friday with highs in the upper 70s. Chance for storms Saturday. Taking a look at the extended forecast, 86 Sunday, 88 Monday, and 86 on Tuesday. From the Wayne Weather Center, I'm meteorologist Paul Trombley. Currently, it's 47 degrees.
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1: ABC News, I'm Dave Packer. The historic summit between President Trump and China's President Xi began in Beijing with an exchange of greetings between the two leaders.
2: It's an honor to be with you. It's an honor to be your friend. And the relationship between China and the USA is going to be better than ever before.
1: President Xi saying he believes the common interest between China and the United States outweigh their differences. Russia launched a massive aerial attack on Ukraine. At least 6 people killed. Ukraine saying it managed to shoot down about 700 of Russia's drones. The total number of hantavirus cases tied to that Dutch cruise ship has risen to 11. The cases include at least 2 confirmed deaths, and the virus has 1 suspected death as well. The state attorney's office in South Carolina has said they will retry Alex Murdoch after the South Carolina Supreme Court tossed out his double murder convictions. This is ABC News.
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5: 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I would swallow.

Inside out, right side up, over under, sideways down, heave six. Bob Worthington here, one great song after another, floating through the air with the greatest of ease. Here's Phil Collins.

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0: Baby, hold on, Eddie Money. Well, you know you always have the big football game on Turkey Day on Thanksgiving. Well, for the first time ever, it'll be the first for the day before Thanksgiving. In other words, on Thanksgiving Eve night, it'll be the premiere of NFL action on Thanksgiving Eve. It'll be on Netflix.
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10: Bright sunshine expected today with daytime highs approaching 68. Winds out of the north, 8 to 15 miles per hour. Clear skies again tonight. Lows dip down to about 40. Mainly sunny skies tomorrow. High temperatures reach up to 77. Daytime highs approaching 85 Saturday with a chance of thunderstorms. 86, sunshine mixed with clouds at times Sunday. From the Wayne Weather Center, I'm meteorologist Paul Trombley. Right now, 47.
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0: Well, you were seeing triple before. Now you're seeing double. That's an improvement, I'd say. Double vision, Foreigner. Bob Worthington here, your Thursday morning. Moving this week along. Before you know it, the weekend will be here. Bad Company on the way. Also, Billy Squire leading the pack.
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0: 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Bob Worthington here. Hey, moving this week along the way we like it already. Your Thursday morning, and good morning to you.
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5: Bright sunshine expected today, with daytime highs approaching 68. Winds out of the north, 8 to 15 miles per hour. Clear skies again tonight. Lows dip down to about 40. Mainly sunny skies tomorrow. High temperatures reach up to 77. Daytime highs approaching 85 Saturday with a chance of thunderstorms. 86, sunshine mixed with clouds at times Sunday. From the Wayne Weather Center, I'm meteorologist Paul Trombley. Currently 44.
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3: 3 days of early in-person voting takes place ahead of the primary.
4: Voters in Kentucky today through Saturday have the opportunity to cast their ballot ahead of the May 19th primary in what the state calls in-person no-excuse absentee voting. This after 3 days of excused in-person absentee voting last week and again Monday through Wednesday this week. For those who want to cast their ballot early, can find their polling location by visiting govote.ky.gov. The biggest item on the ballot statewide is the primary for Kentucky's U.S. Senate race, as Mitch McConnell plans to retire at the end of his current term, as each party has a long list of candidates. I'm Sean Gallagher.
3: Former Letcher County Sheriff Sean Mickey Steins is ordered to return to court next month. Hearings on status and all pending motions are set for the morning of June 5th at 10 o'clock. Steins is accused of fatally shooting District Judge Kevin Mullins inside his chambers back in 2024. We are still waiting on a possible trial date. Can you help Lexington police identify a suspect wanted for criminal mischief at Mary Queen School? It happened around 4 o'clock the morning of April 25th, and the suspect spray-painted symbols and images on the building. The suspect was caught on camera wearing all black with gray gloves. It's the Bluegrass Crime Stoppers Crime of the Week. Call LBD or Crime Stoppers with information. You can remain anonymous. A KSP trooper gets the Top Cops Award for 2026 from the National Association of Police Organizations for his response in a hostage situation last year. Trooper Paul Thomas reported to a domestic violence call near Moorhead, where he found Thomas Crouch Jr. armed with a knife kneeling over a female. The trooper shot Crouch, who later died from his injuries. The female victim was treated and released from the hospital. The Top Cops Award honors officers who go above and beyond the call of duty, but Thomas saved that victim with quick decisions. I'm Lee Mowen.
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0: Third Eye Blind and Semi-Charmed Life. It's Jim on this Thursday morning. Today is May 13th. Welcome in. Now, if you are celebrating a birthday today, we want to be the first to say happy birthday to you. Hopefully the day goes great for you. Maybe get a slice of cake, get to go out to dinner. The boss says, oh, hey, happy birthday to you. Celebrity birthday book is open today. George Lucas, the creator and director of Star Wars and the Indiana Jones franchise. 82 for George Lucas today. Robert Zemeckis from Forrest Gump and Back to the Future. He directed those movies. 74 for him. Tim Roth was in Reservoir Dogs, also The Hateful Eight. Tim, 65. CC DeVille, the guitar player for Poison, 64. And Miranda Cosgrove. Yeah, Carly Shay from iCarly. She was also in School of Rock. Miranda Cosgrove is 33 today. And if you're celebrating an anniversary, I want to say congratulations and happy anniversary to you. That three in a row coming up with the Eagles and the Police. That's next.
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1: 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Country with Carson, Penrod, Marcy, Brian Curry, Justin Taylor, and John St. John. 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
12: Bright sunshine expected today with daytime highs approaching 68. Winds out of the north, 8 to 15 miles per hour. Clear skies again tonight. Lows dip down to about 40. Mainly sunny skies tomorrow. High temperatures reach up to 77. Daytime highs approaching 85 Saturday with a chance of thunderstorms. 86, sunshine mixed with clouds at times Sunday. From the Wayne Weather Center, I'm meteorologist Paul Trombley. Currently 44.
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0: Eagles and Heartache Tonight. All right, ZZ Top on the way this morning, and we'll hear from the four non-blondes. Big thank you to Stephen for today's crazy studies. To come across the weird stuff online, hit me up on Facebook. It's Radio Guy Jim. If you're a follower of the page, you can instant message me with what you find online. Well, how much does it cost to go to Disney nowadays? It's kind of pricey. New survey finds that 25% of Disney Park visitors borrowed money for their trips. I'm assuming that means put it on the credit card. Among families with young kids, 45% incurred an average debt of nearly $2,000. That is wild. And in the latest 2026 annual poll of adults conducted by the American Psychiatric Association, they say that financial strain has officially hit a new record high. Nearly 62% of respondents reported feeling extremely or somewhat anxious about paying their bills, a figure that now rivals concerns over global instability and personal health.
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9: 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Prizes will not be mailed or delivered. Any winner under the age of 18 must be accompanied by a parent or legal guardian. No trade or cash equivalent will be awarded for any contest prize. 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

0: From 1983's Eliminator, it's ZZ Top at Give Me All Your Love. Can we go back to 1983? I think that was like the one record that my dad got excited about. I think because he would watch MTV only when I was there at the house. But he liked the car. He liked that 33. That was like the coolest thing. We had some good records in 1983. Synchronicity from the Police came out. Huey Lewis and the News Sports came out that year. Texas Flood from Stevie Ray Vaughan. Holy cow, Rhythmics had their record come out, Depeche Mode. So much great music in 1983. All right, I want to have to do a deep dive when I get home. Pull out some vinyl and just kind of put the headphones on and chill for a while.
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5: Bright sunshine expected today with daytime highs approaching 68. Winds out of the north, 8 to 15 miles per hour. Clear skies again tonight. Lows dip down to about 40. Mainly sunny skies tomorrow. High temperatures reach up to 77. Daytime highs approaching 85 Saturday with a chance of thunderstorms. 86, sunshine mixed with clouds at times Sunday. From the Wayne Weather Center, I'm meteorologist Paul Trombley. Currently 44.
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2: Multiple school districts across Kentucky were placed on high alert Wednesday following a series of threats. Police responded to Lafayette High School and Lexington Catholic in Fayette County, as well as schools in Prestonburg and Pikeville. Authorities say one anonymous caller claimed to be en route with explosives. Investigators found no substantiated danger and believe the calls are part of a recurring swatting trend. Two Bowling Green residents have been indicted on charges connected to a Medicare fraud scheme. 56-year-old Chandra Branch and 67-year-old Evans Mitchell are accused of defrauding the Kentucky Medical Assistance Program. The Attorney General's office says the pair submitted fraudulent claims for more than a year, with Branch also facing forgery charges for allegedly altering timesheets. Both are scheduled to be arraigned in June. Students at Lewisburg School are celebrating a massive $210,000 energy grant. The funding comes from the Tennessee Valley Authority's School Uplift Program. Fourth graders on the school's energy team helped secure the win by promoting conservation efforts. Officials say the money will pay for automatic light sensors in classrooms and the creation of a new nature trail. In Simpson County, a Franklin man is facing his fifth methamphetamine trafficking charge after a botched handoff. Drug task force agents say 53-year-old Timothy Spivey was spotted dropping crystal meth near the road just as a county jail trash pickup crew was walking by. Inmate Cody Green was later found with the drugs in his pocket. A subsequent search of Spivey's home uncovered more drugs and packaging material. A grand jury has reduced assault charges against a Lexington 9th District City Council candidate. 69-year-old Matt Miniard was initially arrested in February for second-degree assault after police say he struck a victim multiple times. However, those charges have now been amended down to fourth-degree minor injury, which is a misdemeanor. Miniard is scheduled for arraignment June 3rd. I'm Travis Laird.
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9: Bright sunshine expected today with daytime highs approaching 68. Winds out of the north, 8 to 15 miles per hour. Clear skies again tonight. Lows dip down to about 40. Mainly sunny skies tomorrow. High temperatures reach up to 77. Daytime highs approaching 85 Saturday with a chance of thunderstorms. 86, sunshine mixed with clouds at times Sunday. From the Wayne Weather Center, I'm meteorologist Paul Trombley. Currently, it's 45 degrees.

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1: Hello, everyone. Welcome into the Leach Report for Thursday, presented by Bobcat Enterprises. Coming up today, we will have Darren Hedrick in the leadoff spot. Big series against Arkansas starts tonight for the Kentucky baseball team. It's the wrap-up to the regular season. Three against the Hogs tonight, tomorrow night, and Saturday afternoon. And there's no consensus, but certainly I think everybody would agree that There's no consensus on whether Kentucky needs 13 or 14 wins to get into the SEC tournament. Everybody can speculate one way or the other. I was talking to Derek Terry earlier this week. He thinks it'll take 14, but Kentucky did get in with 13 last year. Where there is a consensus is that you definitely need to get to 13, and they're at 12 in the SEC, 12 wins. So they need at least one of these three against the Hogs, and I think anything more than that, and they're probably safe. And looking at various projections, it looks like they're in with a 13th win, given their number 30 in the RPI. That was according to Baseball America. So 6:30, first pitch tonight. We'll talk with Darren about that. We're going through our Wildcat news of the day, obviously, presented by Giuseppe's of Lexington. Goose will be second up on the show today, and then Justin Rowland in the third slot. Change of the pitching rotation starting tonight for Kentucky baseball. We'll talk about this with Darren. It'll be Nate Harris tonight, then Ben Cleaver, and then Jackson Jelkin in the finale. First time he's pitched in the final game of an SEC series all season. Yesterday at the NBA Combine, players who were there talked to reporters, and one of them was Malachi Moreno. This is courtesy of CBS Sports' Isaac Trotter. Let's listen to a little bit of that.
2: Yeah, I mean, this is my dream to be in the NBA, so I'm looking at it with my best foot forward. I mean, obviously, I left the option on the table to go back to college if I could, but right now, all that's leading into the decision is just how these things a couple weeks ago. I know I have till the 27th to make that decision. Just have a lot of talks with my brother because he's probably going to be the most important factor in this decision. Talks to my family, talks to my inner circle, and seeing what's the best decision for me at the time.
3: What went into the decision not to scrimmage?
2: After talks with my brother, like I said, and my agent, they kind of just said that they thought I was in a pretty good spot. Got pro day coming up after the week's over in LA, and they wanted me to be full strength for that, and then I got a couple more workouts after that. That's getting set up. So,
3: do you need to be a first round pick to stay in this draft, or what?
2: Obviously, I would love to be a first round pick. That'd be great. But like I said, got 2 weeks before I got to make any kind of decision. So, kind of just talking with my inner circle and seeing what's the best decision.
1: As Malachi Moreno yesterday up in Chicago mentioned that the video was courtesy of Isaac Trotter from CBS, who's covering the Combine. He came out with a post today at CBSSports.com where he makes predictions on who will return to college, who will stay in the draft. He has Malachi returning to Kentucky, and he has Milan Manchilovic coming back to college. The location TBD, according to the post from this reporter who is covering the storyline and the event there in Chicago. So we'll know something in, 12 days, because the 27th, of course, it's midnight on the 27th for withdrawing a name from the NBA draft pool and returning to college basketball. PGA Championship starting today. They're playing, of course, near Philly, and second of the four majors this year. When they moved this, I was originally a fan of it. I've come to not like it at all. Wish they would have left it in August. It was a nice big event at a slow time on the sports calendar. And as a racing fan, it comes the same weekend as the Preakness weekend. Admittedly, a lot of the edge has been taken off the Preakness with who is not running in it. Nevertheless, PGA Championship does start today, and so always enjoy tracking the majors. Going to get to a break. We'll come back with Darren Hedrick. 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
1: 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And we welcome in Darren Hedrick from the UK Radio Network. He'll be on the call tonight, 6:30 Eastern Time, for Kentucky and number 10 Arkansas out of Kentucky Proud Park. Changing up the rotation of the starters, Darren. Coach Ben Jones going with Nate Harris tonight, Ben Cleaver tomorrow night, and Jackson Jelkin on Saturday. What's your take on that?
10: Yeah, that's just because of the way the calendar fell with a Thursday through Saturday series this week. Starting Jelkin on Saturday keeps Jackson pretty much on his rotation and his rest, which is what he needs after throwing 128 pitches last weekend. And so Ben Cleaver started last Friday. So everybody's still in line. Nate Harris threw Sunday, but only went, actually didn't make it out of the first inning. He was on a severe limit pitch count. So he's rested enough to go tonight. And I'm sure there'll be some other guys behind him as Nate comes back from that shoulder issue. So really the rotation isn't all that changed. It's just because of Thursday through Saturday, they're pitching Harris tonight instead of on a Sunday.
1: It sounded like I was listening to the end of the game last week when Jelkin pitched the win over Florida. I guess that would have been on Saturday. And it sounded like from what Coach Mangione said after the game that when he was considering taking Jackson out, he was getting the what I guess would call the Bob Gibson treatment. He was notorious for, you know, his disdain for a catcher mm-hmm. or a manager coming out to take him out when he didn't think that was justified.
10: Yeah, it was a pretty funny moment there. Coach Mangione, of course, Coach Rozelle had already been out there to visit with him, which meant if Coach Mangione had stepped out, it would have forced a pitching change by the rules. And Coach Minge said that he got the top step and looked out there at Jackson, and they made eye contact, and Jackson shook his head no. And so Midge looked around and was like, all right, well, go get him.
1: And Jelkin has certainly earned some trust.
10: Yes, no doubt about it. I mean, this is back-to-back complete games that he's thrown against Tennessee and Florida. He is the first Kentucky pitcher since Zach Thompson to throw a complete game at Florida, and according to the Gators' SID, he may have been the first opposing pitcher to throw a complete game against Florida in their new ballpark. And so what he's done over the last two games, especially, Tom, with I think it's 23 strikeouts and only one or two walks, he has just been spectacular, right? He's on a great run right now.
1: Let's talk a little bit about the importance of this series, because Kentucky mm-hmm. is sitting at 12 SEC wins. Do you think 13 would get them in? Do you think 14's the number that you know you have to hit? What are your thoughts?
10: Yeah, I think 13 would have them in a good spot. I think 13's probably on the bubble or slightly off the bubble. A series win this weekend would get them to 14. I think that is firmly in the tournament, no matter what happens at Hoover next week. If they're at 13, I feel like you probably should win that first game on Tuesday in Hoover. So they're right there. They're right where they want to be. They control their own destiny with this. But yeah, to answer your question, I think 2 this weekend has them firmly in. 1, and you probably don't want to go 0-done in the SEC tournament next week.
1: What's the scouting report on Arkansas?
10: Well, they were off to a slow start to begin SEC play, but they've really turned it on as of late. They're coming off a series win over Oklahoma, ranked in the top 15. They've got their pitching rotation has not been, I hesitate to say, as strong as it's been in years past, but it's been sort of in flux. They seem to have stabilized over the last month or so, but they've got some guys that can hit the cover off the baseball. They've got a young man that's had 16 home runs on the year. I think they have 3 total with 12 or more home runs or something to that effect. So Kentucky has got to keep Arkansas in the ballpark this weekend, Tom. They've got to limit the leadoff man getting on base for the Razorbacks, who can score quickly. They can score runs in bunches. And then on the other side, they've got to keep the same approach against Arkansas pitching that they've done over the last, really, the course of May and late April, because they have done a great job knocking starters out early.
1: Darren Hendrick will be on the call, first pitch, 6:30 tonight out at Kentucky Proud Park. Have a good one, and hopefully we will be talking about an NCAA tournament matchup here in a couple of weeks.
10: Certainly hope so, Tom. I appreciate you having me. Thanks so much, and we'll see everybody out at Kentucky Proud Park.
1: Darren Hendrick, don't forget to go to ukathletics.com/sync, and you can sync up Darren's call to the SEC Network Plus TV pictures tonight if you want to do that. Otherwise, on SEC Network Plus, I assume it'll be Gabe and Doug Flynn there. Quick break, and back with the Goose, Jack Gibbons.
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17: Bright sunshine expected today with daytime highs approaching 68. Winds out of the north, 8 to 15 miles per hour. Clear skies again tonight. Lows dip down to about 40. Mainly sunny skies tomorrow. High temperatures reach up to 77. Daytime highs approaching 85 Saturday with a chance of thunderstorms. 86, sunshine mixed with clouds at times Sunday. From the Wayne Weather Center, I'm meteorologist Paul Trombley. Currently, it's 45 degrees.
1: 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We welcome in the Goose, Jack Givens, to the program. And Goose, when we talked last week, you were getting ready to head to an event at Winburn Middle School, I think, here in Lexington, to do another one of the book events with kids. So we had lunch, I know, the next day. You said that went well.
18: Yeah, it was a lot of fun. Some really, really good kids there. They were very attentive to the to my talk that I did with them. They had been studying the book, excerpts of the book. So, you know, we asked questions. They talked a little bit about that. So, yeah, it was a fun event. No question about that. Andy and Peggy Henderson, a couple from here in Lexington. Peggy's a longtime educator, administrator in Fayette County. And she just read the book and loved it and thought, in her words, that every kid in Lexington needs to read the book. So they're doing everything they possibly can. Every year the last couple of years, we picked out a school and gave the eighth grade class a copy of the book. So
1: cool.
18: Great people, and it was a lot of fun.
1: Well, I'm sure what's not a lot of fun for Kentucky fans is worrying about Malachi Moreno's decision. I'm sure it's just as hot a topic over where you're probably even hotter over your way, where in Georgetown, where Malachi's from.

0: Every day, Tom, it seems like the first thing. I mean, Kentucky fans kind of get on a roll on certain topics, and it goes from Mark Pope to Elway to this or to that. And now the theme is, what's Malachi going to do? I haven't heard anything that will make me change my mind that he will be coming back. I'm not as surprised as some people that he is turning some heads on that next level, because, people just think that the way to tell is what he's doing now. You know, he's not ready. He needs to do this. It needs to get stronger, all this stuff. But the NBA, they draft on potential. And if you look at how much Malachi grew from the start of last season to the end, and then you project that into the future, and they're seeing a guy who has a long, long, long NBA career possibly in front of him. So I'm very proud of Malachi. I love what he's doing, but I'd love him even more if he made sure he came back for another year.
1: One thing that he didn't show us last season was any ability to shoot threes. He did that nice catch and shoot to jumper down at LSU, so that was a 15-footer anyway, or a little more. After just watching him in practice, I think he's a guy that could, as he gets older, he could develop into a guy that can, you know, make the occasional three on a pick and pop or something at the NBA, and maybe he'll get to do a little bit about of that this season if he's here.
0: Yeah, you know, I mean, his technique on his shot is where I would think a high schooler, a guy coming out of high school, he didn't have to shoot many. They didn't want him to shoot many, so he hasn't worked on it. But I do think he will for sure be a guy he's not going to get a steady diet of it, Tom, no question. But I do think he can improve in that area. Another one of those reasons why I want him to come back here and improve and not take a chance on the next level and improve there.
1: He has such a high release point on his shot. Reminds me a little bit. And he made this move once, maybe it was at Arkansas, where he caught the ball on the block and just turned and shot a little baby jumper. And the first thing that pops into my head was Melvin Turpin, who was one of the all-time great shooting big men, just with that little, move, like kind of like Olajuwon did with the turnaround shot there on the baseline.
0: Very good comparison. Now, Mel could shoot it. I mean, he had, even though he had the high release, he had excellent form on his shot, man, and he had a confidence in it that made him not hesitate to put that thing up. Of course, he was playing with Sam Bowie, when you have a guy like Boo in the paint who's going to clean up any messes, you can have confidence to let that thing go from out there, and he certainly did. But, that's a great comparison.
1: And Malachi said yesterday in his interview he's leaning on his brother a lot, and that seems a guy in Malachi's decision, a great resource to have.
0: Yeah, because Michael played, and Michael is his big brother. Michael he loves him some Malachi now, which is the way it should be. But he's a very level-headed guy. He's at just about every game. So he knows Malachi's game better than anybody else because of obviously watching him grow up and spending time both at games and in practice as he does now. So I like that he's listening to his big brother. I think Mike's not going to let him make any crazy decisions. So again, that kind of leads me to believe that he will be back even stronger.
1: We're talking to the Goose, and we'll do a little bit more of that when we come right back here on this Thursday edition of the Leach Report, presented each and every day by Bobcat Enterprises.

0: Welcome to Thursday, Kentucky. How are you? Hey, I'm Scott Fitzgerald. We got lots of sports to talk about. It is NFL schedule reveal night. Meanwhile, Houdet Nation already packing their passports for Cincinnati's Week 9 game against Atlanta in Madrid. That includes superfan Richard Cox, who talks to Cincinnati's WLWT.
1: I just got off the phone with my travel agent, Brian, who just sent me a quote.
0: Yeah, some game day tickets going for $1,095 per person. If you want to add a four-night stay, kick that up to $4,300. His advice, though, if you're waiting to get those last-minute cheap tickets.
1: Oh, they won't be available. They will not be available by then. And I have inside tracks, and they still won't be available.
0: Now, the Bengals now also bringing back veteran quarterback Joe Flacco for his 19th season. He will also appear in Season 3 of Netflix's Quarterback, premiering on July 14th. Several former Kentucky men's basketball players are making noise at the NBA Combine in Chicago, highlighted by Otega Owe, Malachi Moreno, and Jaden Quaintance, along with transfer target Milan Momcilovic. Shooting drills, Owe was 23 of 30 off the dribble. Momcilovic hit 22 of 30 himself. So as far as his thoughts on, well, returning to college, what say you?
2: I'm still focused on the draft. I haven't even talked to any colleges yet, so I'm sure if I have to go back, there's a spot open for me somewhere. You know, I'm just still going through this process. The deadline is the 27th. Obviously finished this week, and I got to work out for some. I got some teams lined up.
0: And to baseball. Stop me if you've heard this one before.
3: Rush to deep right. Dale and Lyle looks towards the Nationals dugout. Celebrates before the ball comes down. The Louisville Slugger puts the Nets on top here in the 10th with a two-run shot.
0: Former Trinity Shamrock, Dalen Lyle, again having himself a night after last night's performance. He crushed that go-ahead two-run homer in the 10th as the Reds fall to the Washington Nationals 8-7 in 10 innings. Have a great day, Kentucky. I'm Scott Fitzgerald.
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12: Second half of Village Report for Thursday. Visiting with the Goose, Jack Givens, as we talk about Kentucky men's basketball. Talking about Malachi Moreno and his decision. Otherwise, Kentucky still has a couple of roster spots to fill out. They did, since we last talked, pick up the big man from Washington, Kepnong. And if assuming Malachi is back, then the Kepnong seems like a good what you want if you're an NBA team and you're looking for a center to play, you know, 8-10 minutes a game. He seems like a good pickup, right?
13: Yeah, I love that pickup. He brings muscle. He brings shot blocking ability. He brings that physicality that we have not had
12: Somebody in this conversation has been wanting to see more of that.
13: Oh, man. I that was my dream kind of pick. for the summer. Just go out and get somebody who likes to hit someone from the other team. You know, just go get that guy. I don't know. He doesn't have to bring a lot of offense. He just needs to be physical and kind of I don't want to say a bully, but a defender of his teammates, you know. And it seems like that's what we got in that young man. So that was a big pickup. And a really good guy to teach Malachi. I mean, he's going to be physical with Malachi. He's going to slap the ball out of his hands. He's going to push him. He's going to, I mean, and that's what Malachi needs to get better. So another reason Malachi should come back.
12: Yeah, that's a great point because he, you know, BG was not that kind of physical player, obviously. Quaintance would have been, but and Malachi would have really benefited. They would have helped each other had they been able to go against each other in practice regularly. So getting to do that for a whole season would certainly make him better prepared for the next level, right?
13: Yeah, that is the reason why, Tom, I gave Malachi the benefit of the doubt the whole year. I mean, it is very, very difficult when the only way you can learn how to play, I'm not talking about learn the plays and all of that kind of stuff, but the only way you can learn how to play, really play basketball, is playing against that kind of player every day in practice. And so for Malachi, he had to learn his lessons during the games. And that is just not a good way to learn when you're playing against a guy every night that is more experienced. In some ways, that guy is better. That guy is proven when you look at the bigs in the SEC at Florida and Tennessee, and you look everywhere. Even down at Georgia, you know, you look at that big, and that big understands that this is my opportunity to beat this young man up. And they do. So Malachi had to learn that in the games as opposed to seeing it every day in practice, which would be the case next year. So I always gave Malachi the benefit of the doubt, man, because I know from experience that's a hard way to learn during those games.
12: Shift gears to NBA playoffs. I'm assuming you're getting to see a good bit of it. Do you think either the Spurs, if they get there, or maybe somebody out of the East? Is there anybody that can keep OKC from repeating?
13: I don't think so, man. The way they went through the Lakers and you know, I just don't see where anybody's going to beat those guys. I haven't seen. They are such a complete team. Everybody knows their role, and they play it. They have, obviously, Shea, who is one of the best players in the league. I mean, I watched that Detroit-Cleveland game last night, and I'm not a Detroit fan, but because Dwayne Casey, who I played with, is involved in administration there, I was looking at them, but they kind of gave that one away. But neither of those teams, the way I see it, could give OKC a real challenge if they make it. And it's going to be tough for anybody to beat. Funny story, Tom. My basketball team played out in Oklahoma. We flew into OKC for our tournament out there this past weekend. And we were on a private plane, and it was a great experience for us all. But one of the really neat things is that OKC parked their cars at the terminal where we landed. So the guys got to walk and look at the cars of all the players. I mean, you would have thought they were they had just seen the guys. They were looking at the cars. It was pretty funny, but it was a great experience for the members of Team Goose, the young guys and one of those things they'll never forget.
12: Goose, always good catching up, and we'll talk to you next week.
13: Thanks, Tom.
12: That is the Goose, Jack Gibbons, joining us here on the Leach Report. About 20 away from the top of the hour. We're presented by Bobcat Enterprises each and every day, and Justin Rowland is coming up next.
14: ABC News, I'm Chuck Sievertson. From one-on-one talks to a state banquet, President Trump thanking China's president during his visit today.
15: It was a fantastic day, and in particular, I want to thank President Xi, my friend, for this magnificent welcome.
14: President Xi Jinping speaking through a translator.
16: We both believe that the China-U.S. relationship is the most important bilateral relationship in the world.
14: But earlier, warning that differences over Taiwan had the potential to bring the two countries into conflict. A ship anchored near the Strait of Hormuz has reportedly been seized and now sailing toward Iran. That from British military officials. It isn't clear who took the ship. Russia keeping up its air attacks on Ukraine, at least four killed and dozens hurt in the capital of Kyiv. Nearly 100 people have been killed in dust storms, heavy rain and lightning strikes in northern India. Storms like that common ahead of the monsoons. This is ABC News.
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0: 17 away from the top of the hour, Justin Rowland joins the program. You can read him and his team at catsillustrated.com on X. It's at Roland Rivals. Before we get into some Kentucky stuff, Justin, I just saw a post from Stuart Mandel, who covers college football for The Athletic. He said two things that will absolutely happen if there is a 24-team college football playoff. Players will demand to be paid more to play an extra round of games, and agents of some top picks will recommend their clients opt out to take on the rather than take on the extra injury risk. Sorry about that. Even NFL players don't play five rounds. So it gets harder and harder to be a sports fan for college sports, doesn't it?
1: It almost seems like some people are conspiring to make it as difficult as possible. I mean, like if you're making a lot of money playing college sports, you know, I think fans are maybe a little bit less inclined to, you know, understand sitting out unless you're getting paid more for, you know, playoff rounds that are just part of the sport. So maybe that's coming. I'm not sure. But, I mean, at the end of the day, where is all the money going to come from? It seems like, you know, there's always been an arms race, whether it's been facilities or payments to players or whatever it is. But there's just a whole lot of money floating around, and I don't see how that's sustainable.
0: 24 teams or 16, the SEC's favors the latter, but it seems like more people favor the 24 model. Where, what do you think's best?
1: Yeah, I mean, well, I guess I've always been a little bit of a traditionalist growing up. I mean, I for a long time made the case that the BCS, I felt like the BCS always named the right champion. I don't think there was a year when you could have gone through and made a case that the BCS got it wrong. However, Indiana, you know, winning the national title has really been a monumental change in the sport's entire history. Like before that, we had pretty much all agreed that between 10 and 15 teams were even capable of winning a national title, and that just depended on which two to three had the best coaches at that point in time. And that's how it went. The sport went in waves, and 99% were on the outside looking in. And so whether it's 16 or 24, I'm just glad that college football is now a sport where any fan of a power conference team in the country can legitimately aspire to much more than they could even just two or three years ago. And I think that's pretty cool.
0: What do you think ultimately happens with bowl games, especially if they go to 24? Because they would have even less meaning, and it's hard for some of them. But they have significance in that it's live sports programming during the holidays, especially for ESPN, and the ratings are good for the bowl games, and the interest is there, at least, whether some percentage of it is wagering, maybe. But nevertheless, the numbers are there for the TV networks, so they want to keep them for that reason. But the product, what's the product going to look like if you have a lot of guys that opt out, even more than we do now? So what's your take on where bowl games end up?
1: It would have to be, I think in the long run, you're going to have the big old bowl games, the Cotton Bowl, the Gator Bowl, the Orange Bowl, the Fiesta. The big ones just represent the rounds in the playoff. And if you're going to have 16, 24 teams, at some point, the bowl games do become the NIT, right? And interest beyond the diehard core, and even then it's kind of like ho-hum interest, is just waning to the point where I don't even think it would be that lucrative in the long run. So if it's a 2014 playoff, I don't see any future for bowl games, because then bowls would just come to represent not making the playoff. And for those top programs, even just getting in the playoff is not necessarily going to be enough. You got NFL coaches that get fired after making the playoff. You'll have college coaches fired after making the playoff. So the sport is going through a major upheaval right now, and I don't pretend to know what it's going to look like in even 5 years, but the playoff is replacing bowl games in my mind.
0: Let's get back to the Wildcats. We'll go to men's basketball first, and I would imagine, I mean, you guys engage with fans on the boards there. Mm-hmm. I would imagine there's more than a little anxiety over the Malachi Moreno decision, right?
1: Oh, yeah. Well, I mean, I'm not sure what Pope could have done differently in that particular situation. You know, that's a deal where somebody has leverage, and now he's got a decision to make. And I don't see how, to all appearances, you have to build around Moreno as one of the three or four players of your core. And, you know, we saw the skill set. His freshman year reminded me a little bit of like Sean Mays, a number of years ago, where you saw a lot of flashes, but you also really dreamed about what he could be in years two or three and transformed his body in a strength program. Like, he needed to get more explosive around the rim, and when that happens, a little stronger, more explosive around the rim, he could really take off. But that he's one of the reasons why I'm not as down on next year's team if he does stay, because I think, you know, if he had gone into the transfer portal, he would have been one of the most coveted players out there, and he totally makes sense as a big three core player with those two guards.
0: Yeah, and the way he passes the ball, that's the thing that I know Pope said was the first thing that drew them to Malachi. But the basketball skills that he has for a guy that is that size, just to see what – and I know, you know, people say, well, you know, he trouble hanging on the ball at times. All that gets fixed with just extra time in the weight room. And I would be shocked if that were an issue in year two.
1: Yeah, I mean, it's easy to imagine Moreno a year from now as a guy who's going up and aggressively flushing a lot of those shots that he was a little more tepid around the rim on. And so it's not easy to envision him having a breakout. See, now, I'm not sure that he's on a trajectory of being the best center in the country this year. Hope isn't as prone to hyperbole maybe as much as Cal, but that was a little aggressive. But he can be. I mean, one thing that stands out about this team to me is how big they are. You got a lot of tanks, like 7'1", 7', 6'11", 6'11", 6'8", 230, 6'8", 6'8". And a Kentucky team should look like that, right? If it doesn't, you're kind of an own goal. So I like that they're big, but the guards are really what it's about.
0: And the guards. I mean, Wilkins is 6'5". Diallo's, what, 6'3", 6'4"?
1: Yeah, it's a big backcourt. Yep.
0: Yeah, so and that certainly seemed to be the trend. You looked at the teams that were in the Final Four this year.
1: Yeah, and Golden talked about that. He talked about how for a while even the top programs wanted to play a certain way, and so maybe they got away from some players that were no-brain additions, and now everybody's like, hey, you know, you have the best big men in the country, then you eliminate a lot of the variables and a lot of the uncertainty. And why wouldn't you do that? If you can get those guys, why wouldn't you? I think that'll always happen.
0: Will Stein's certainly making the rounds on media appearances with spring practice over. Fans are loving all that content to consume. Mm-hmm. This week, one of the big stories was he's all in on keeping the UK U of L series, which I was glad to hear. And then he would like to see it as the first game. I've come to like it where it is. What's your thought on that?
1: I've actually thought about that a lot over the years, because you got something like Iowa State. And that game has always, like, seemed excruciating to me, because it's like you put all your eggs in this basket and, like, you lose to your arch rival the first week of the season. But those teams are proof that you can find other things to find meaning in, and you can really turn your season around. So I don't think it makes that much difference. But I'm not sure as an SEC team how much I like the idea of the Louisville game being what you're working towards all offseason. The SEC season is a grind, and I think it just fits a little bit better at the tail end of the season, because really the SEC schedule is what's really important. That's what's really going to define how you feel about the year.
0: Yeah, that's a good point, is that if it gets to 24 teams, it's the SEC schedule and the results there that will determine whether you make that playoff or not, more so than any non-conference game.
1: Yeah, so no doubt.
0: Just that particular one.
1: Yeah, I mean, you spend all offseason subconsciously looking towards it's all about the Louisville game, and emotionally it's right there. And then, well, whatever happens in the Louisville game, you're going to have, bam, Georgia and Ole Miss and Texas A&M the next month. So I don't know emotionally how I like that happening the first week of the season, but I like that he wants the game to continue. It's good for the state.
0: Justin Rowland, CatsIllustrated.com, at Rowland Rivals on X. Thank you, sir.
1: Thanks a lot, Tom.
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1: 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Shufflebean Coffee is a longtime partner of the Leach Report, and they started this company 2012, same year the Cats won the national title, with a group of Kentuckians committed to excellence in terms of a cup of coffee. Starts with the best coffee beans, and then they follow the process all the way through from there. You can read about that, and you can pick up some product at shufflebean.us. You can get it through Amazon, too, and at Central Kentucky Meyer stores. Put some hustle in your shuffle with the official coffee of Rupp Arena Shufflebean Coffee. Talked about Malachi Moreno was talking with reporters yesterday at the NBA Combine. So was Milan Manchilovic, the former Iowa State Cyclone, who has entered, put his name in the draft pool. But I told you earlier, Isaac Trotter from CBS, who's covering this, he has him projected to return to college. So here's what Manchilovic had to say yesterday.
2: I'm still focused on the draft. I haven't even talked to any colleges yet, so I'm sure if I have to go back, there's a spot open for me somewhere. But, you know, I'm just still going through this process. The deadline is the 27th of May, so I still got a couple weeks. I'm going to obviously finish this week, and I got to work out for some – I got some teams lined up to work out for the next couple weeks. So,
3: what do you need to hear from the NBA to stay?
2: I just think, you know, very high interest. You know, obviously some promises, but I don't think teams promise that early, that deadline. So I think, like, you know, if there's obviously guaranteed contracts, that'd be good. Obviously, if it's the later second round, those are usually two-way contracts, so then I'd probably go back. But, you know, it's, we'll see.
3: How much does the new eligibility rule of 5-5 kind of play into your decision there? Just another extra potential year to cash in college?
2: That doesn't affect me at all, really. Yeah. You know, I want to go to the NBA. That's the goal. So I'm trying to go this year. So I'm not really trying to spend my 2 years in college.
3: Last one for me, but what are you looking for if you return to college from a role perspective?
2: If I return to college, you know, just kind of a fit that, you know, I can play well in, and hopefully help my chances to go to the NBA the year after that. And hopefully I'm on a good team that, you know, we can go far in the tournament.
1: Couple of minutes left here. 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And go to ClaiborneFarm.com if you want to book a tour. Saw a post from Kate Hunter with the Breeders' Cup. She covers the Japan racing, noting that Derby 7th place finisher Danan Bourbon came out with a knee chip, needs surgery, and is done for the year. He ran a spectacular race in the Derby, so maybe that was happening as he was kind of hitting the wall there in the middle of the stretch. He was a horse, had he been healthy and had he showed up in the Preakness, I would have loved to have made a bet back on him. So very talented runner, and hopefully he bounces back strong. 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Couple of birthdays. Valerie Still, the all-time number one scorer of a basketball player at the University of Kentucky, and former Wildcat Aaron Bradshaw, both celebrating birthdays today. See you tomorrow on the Leach Report.
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8: 3 days of early in-person voting takes place ahead of the primary.
9: Voters in Kentucky today through Saturday have the opportunity to cast their ballot ahead of the May 19th primary in what the state calls in-person no-excuse absentee voting. This after 3 days of excused in-person absentee voting last week and again Monday through Wednesday this week. For those who want to cast their ballot early, can find their polling location by visiting govote.ky.gov. The biggest item on the ballot statewide is the primary for Kentucky's U.S. Senate race, as Mitch McConnell plans to retire at the end of his current term, as each party has a long list of candidates. I'm Sean Gallagher.
8: Former Letcher County Sheriff Sean Mickey Steins is ordered to return to court next month. Hearings on status and all pending motions are set for the morning of June 5th at 10 o'clock. Steins is accused of fatally shooting District Judge Kevin Mullins inside his chambers back in 2024. We are still waiting on a possible trial date. Can you help Lexington police identify a suspect wanted for criminal mischief at Mary Queen School? It happened around 4 o'clock the morning of April 25th, and the suspect spray-painted symbols and images on the building. The suspect was caught on camera wearing all black with gray gloves. It's the Bluegrass Crime Stoppers Crime of the Week. Call LBD or Crime Stoppers with information. You can remain anonymous. A KSP trooper gets the Top Cops Award for 2026 from the National Association of Police Organizations for his response in a hostage situation last year. Trooper Paul Thomas reported to a domestic violence call near Moorhead, where he found Thomas Crouch Jr. armed with a knife kneeling over a female. The trooper shot Crouch, who later died from his injuries. The female victim was treated and released from the hospital. The Top Cops Award honors officers who go above and beyond the call of duty, with Thomas saving that victim with quick decisions. I'm Lee Mowen.
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17: Welcome, everyone, to another edition of the KSR Pre-Show. Today is Thursday, May 14th. I'm Billy Rutledge, along with Shannon the Dude. 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I reckon we get started this Thursday morning after all the Appalachian words used yesterday. I enjoyed the show, dude. What's going on? Good to see you again.
18: Well, you know, I'm here in Louisville. You're over yonder there in Lexington.
17: Yes.
18: So, you know, all these words that we were talking about, like the Appalachian language, I guess it is, that Matt described it as, I heard that growing up. Like, my grandpa especially said all those words. Like, yourn. Like, it's yours.
17: Fixin'.
18: Yeah, like, I've got mine, you've got yourn. Fixin', fixin' to do over, I'll, you know, directly. I'll do it directly. All those words, like, none of that's new to me. I thought that was just normal speak. As a matter of fact, I thought that you said the word wash as warsh, because that's what I heard growing up.
17: Like, you know, Mount Washington,
18: I would say, yeah, I live in Mount Washington as a kid, and then I had to grow up and actually realize that there's not an R in the word wash. It's W-A-S-H, not W-A-R-S-H. So all those words we were talking, I mean, I'm right there with it. Like, I'm familiar with all of them.
17: Right. Whether you got a hankering for something, or maybe you got something on your britches and you got to take them off and put some new ones on.
18: Like, yeah.
17: You know, one of those words isn't y'all, because that is, I think, become an actual word. Mm-hmm. But when I moved from Florida to Kentucky, talk about another culture shock with everybody saying y'all. I had never even heard that before. But you're telling me, dude, you grew up with not only y'all, but
18: all
17: of them. The Wallerins.
18: Yes. Yes.
17: Waspers, things like that.
18: And the Wasper was the one that maybe I'd never heard of until I think it was last year. It was Daryl, I think, that called in and said they call them Waspers, not just Wasps, but Waspers. You better put the ER on there. I don't know why you would do that, but that's what they call them, I guess, in different parts of the state. But all these I've definitely, you know, fix dinner. People would go, why are you fixing? Dinner's not broken. Why are you fixing dinner? You mean making dinner, preparing dinner, you know?
17: I'm surprised it wasn't supper for you if you were with all the lexicon here. Like asking somebody if they ate something, jeet.
18: Mm-hmm. Yep.
17: Did jeet.
18: Yep.
17: And, you know, that was fun going through those words yesterday. If you have any more, text us 502-265-6656. Yesterday, Shannon and I had the task of finding a celebrity guest for the KSR Bowling League. You know, we have a iHeart team, but we kind of have like a rotating spot where Matt can play. Drew comes one week. Ryan comes. Maybe you'll come up, Shannon, and show us how the dude bowls. But I was responsible for finding a celebrity guest. And I had a couple people turn me down yesterday. You know, it's not easy to find somebody that has a free afternoon same day.
18: Yeah.
17: Right.
18: Yeah.
17: So I kind of took it in a different direction and I went and got a ringer. I went and got 15-year-old Cade Vega, Shannon, from Boyle County High School, region runner-up bowler in the All-Stars, came in and bowled over 200 all three games.
18: Dude. Oh, wow. Okay. And I guess that's just allowed. If you can't find a celebrity that sucks at bowling, go get a ringer. Go get like a champion pretty much.
17: Yeah, I don't need to get a Jeff Vaccaro that's going to come and shake people's hands and say hello. GM Billy went and got a ringer last night, dude. Mm. And I just want to shout out 15-year-old Cade Vega for coming in and being one of the best bowlers in the entire league. Last night, dude came in. I knew he was serious, Shannon, when he had six different bowling balls.
18: Oh,
17: when
18: wow. He pulled up. Six different bowling balls. What do you
17: six
18: need,
17: different
18: what do you need
17: balls.
18: All those bowling balls for? Isn't one enough?
17: Well, apparently, because I asked him, you know, like, what are you doing with six different bowling balls? And they all have like a different core inside them and they all can spin different ways. So he kind of spent the first two frames figuring out the oil pattern.
18: Oil pattern. Good grief.
17: Exactly.
18: Everybody
17: like
18: else
17: I didn't
18: is playing checkers. My man's coming in playing chess.
17: 100%.
18: Or everybody else is bowling. He's rolling. That's what he's doing.
17: That's right. Yeah. That's right. So he comes in and it takes a couple frames to figure out the oil pattern, to figure out which balls he's going to use, and then he just took off, man. It's just unbelievable how much spin those guys can get on a bowling ball. When I'm just trying to roll it right down the middle, dude, these guys are going from right to left and left to right. Really impressive to see somebody that good at bowling come out there. So I just, you know, I thought it was a heady move by me to get a ringer out there for our celebrity guests.
18: Well, I feel like when we get to the end of the bowling season that last night might be under protest by the Betty Boops and all the other teams out there, because you're bringing in semi-pros essentially on your team. I don't think that's allowed or encouraged in the KSR Bowling League, is it? I mean, we just want
17: regular people. But I'm going for the title. Like, we're tied for like eighth right now in team standings.
18: Even after that?
17: Well, this was before last night. Okay. So like, we'll see what the rankings come out next week.
18: Might be in first now.
17: But we're playing well, and while our iHeart team isn't in the running for the money, dude, I think we'd still like to bring home the trophy.
18: That's
17: right. You know what I mean?
18: Yeah, you can win the trophy. Second place gets the money. But, you should just bring him out every week.
17: Well, he wanted to come out every week. But I think I got to rotate it up a little bit. I think Matt and Drew are going to come out next week. Again, we'll have you drive up here, Shannon. Actually, I heard a little birdie told me you're coming up to Lexington today. Is that true?
18: That is very true. I will be at the Panera Bread Grand Opening. How about that, Billy?
17: What? Panera Bread Grand Opening. How about that?
18: 1425 Newtown Center Way. That's from 1 till 3 today. I'm going to be out there with Double Q. So if you want to come out for a late lunch, come see me. Come see the new Panera. It's going to be nice, shiny, new. Come see it out there on Newtown Center Way. You get a new
17: Panera. Is that what it takes to get you to come up to Lexington, not to hang out with the boys
18: money,
17: or go bowling?
18: Right.
17: Money.
18: I'll tell you what. Okay, you say that. I'll tell you what. I'm going to be actually in Lexington on Saturday as well.
17: Ooh.
18: Now, here's the deal. What you got going on Saturday?
17: I got a wedding.
18: Oh, really?
17: Yeah.
18: Whose wedding is it?
17: A friend of the fiance. It's in Louisville.
18: Okay, so then... No, wait a minute now. I'm coming to Lexington. You're coming to Louisville.
17: Yes.
18: We'll cross each other on 64. We'll wave hello.
17: Yeah, we can wave hello.
18: I was going to actually invite you to go to a concert with me Saturday in Lexington.
17: Oh, who's playing?
18: Well, one of my favorite bands of all time, Filter, is going to be opening up for Buck Cherry at Manchester Music Hall. Now, I'm not there to see Buck Cherry. I know Matt always likes to say that Shannon the Dude likes Buck Cherry. Buck Cherry's fine. Like, I'm not a huge fan of them. I would go see them, but I'm not like a big fan like Matt plays it up that I am. But I am a big fan of Filter, and Filter's actually the opening band on the show, so they're only playing like 9 or 10 songs. But I'm going to go to Manchester Music Hall this Saturday. I had two extra tickets. I thought that maybe I would like to take you and your fiance.
17: Yeah.
18: You can hang out right there close to your home. I'm coming to Lexington. I'm coming to you. You don't have to come to me. And you're going to a wedding. What time is this wedding over? Is it a day wedding? Maybe we can still make this work.
17: I think it's like a 5 p.m. wedding. So, like, I'm unfortunately I may be out on Filter. But I'd like to be there. I actually like Manchester Music Hall. Not that there's anything wrong with it, but it is more of a stand-up and rowdier crowd. I saw you perform there, dude.
18: Yeah, we opened for Everclear at Manchester Music Hall. We've done OVW shows at Manchester Music Hall, so I'm very familiar with the venue, and had a chance to see one of my favorite bands. So I thought, you know what? I got free tickets. I'm going to go. And now I got to find two other people to go with me.
17: Yeah, I'm sorry. I'm disappointed. We're going to be crisscrossing on the interstate.
18: Mm.
17: But, we'll hang out outside of this show.
18: I don't want to hear the same Matt Jones.
17: It's not my fault this time.
18: You never try to hang out
17: not
18: with
17: my
18: me.
17: Fault this time.
18: We go now, to a wedding. You could be sick. You know, like, I don't want to spread the hantavirus at the wedding.
17: Now, when you tried to fake sick to not go to school when you were a kid, how did you do it, dude? Did you have to, like, put the thermometer under your armpit to make it a little bit warmer? Did you have any hijinks like that?
18: Not usually. I just said, I'm sick. I don't feel good. And I would just expect my mom to take me at my word. Like, you don't know how I feel.
17: Okay.
18: I feel bad.
17: You don't know how I feel, Mom.
18: Yeah. Like you can say, oh, well, you don't feel like you got a fever. Wait, it's not the fever, though. It's other things going on. I just don't feel good. You know, that type of thing. That's how I played hooky. What about you? Did you ever play hooky?
17: Oh, yeah, sure. Sure. But I think I had to go through more of a process to get out of school than just
18: you had to, like,
17: hey, I'm sick.
18: You had to, like, take a I guess.
17: I had to prove I was sick. You know what I mean?
18: You had to take a hair dryer to your forehead to heat it up. So if like you had a fever.
17: I had to spend some time like in the bathroom over the toilet.
18: Oh.
17: And say like, yeah, I just can't, you know, couldn't take me at my word. But you know what? I think that's a pastime here in America of trying to get out of school. My brother's a senior in high school right now. They have just a couple weeks. But he said he was out of skip days. I guess they allow for
18: skip
17: days.
18: They allow a skip day now?
17: They allow a couple skip days a year now for seniors.
18: That's wild.
17: I was like, the whole point is to show up when they're expecting you to show up.
18: Well, you know,
17: apparently they work in a couple skip days nowadays.
18: They have lowered the bar so much. Like, okay, you get a skip day. What is that? You get a free skip day? Like, I just don't feel like going. I'm not really sick. I just don't want to go to school today, so I get a skip day. And don't even get me started on these kindergarten graduations. Don't even get me started.
17: Oh, well, poor kindergartners just want to celebrate their certificate. What's wrong with that?
18: Has anybody ever failed kindergarten? Like, I'd like to meet the kid that that failed kindergarten. Like, nope, you're not walking. You didn't learn your basic shapes and primary colors. You don't even get milk break. You're not going to. Who doesn't graduate kindergarten, Billy? It's the most ridiculous thing ever.
17: Yeah, nap time. I just wasn't good at nap time. They had to hold me back at kindergarten.
18: I wasn't good at drinking chocolate milk.
17: The peanut butter and celery.
18: I don't know my letters. They're holding me back in kindergarten.
17: Yeah, that's tough. That's a tough look.
18: That's impressive if you get held back from kindergarten.
17: Well, yeah, it would be. I mean, not as impressive as it is when you're in fourth or fifth grade when it really matters and you're not learning the stuff. But kindergarten would be impressive. Mm-hmm. Today on the show, I want to talk a little bit about the Reds losing to the National last night. It was a crazy ending with a fan. I do want to spend some time on that, so we'll save that for a little bit later in the show. Also, Mark Pope made the trip to Chicago and met with Malachi Moreno and Otega Owe. And I thought Jayden Quaintance had an interesting answer to what happened at Kentucky this year, so I think I'll play some audio a little bit later. But Shannon, the Americans actor Matthew Rhys calls the trend of playing videos out loud in public out of control. He did an interview with the Wall Street Journal just this past week where he singled out everybody that plays something off of their phone while they're in public. Mm-hmm. And I immediately thought of you, Shannon, because I think you would be the guy that would tell somebody to shut up or at least put some headphones on if they were playing a video in public. Would you agree with that?
18: Maybe. I mean, it just depends on like what kind of setting we're at. Like if we're outside, I usually mind my own business. I don't usually try to approach other people and tell them to not do that. Now, if you're sitting in a doctor's office and it's you and like one other person, maybe two other people, then maybe you say something. I would expect though the people that work there to say something before I have to step in and intervene in a situation like that. But you know, you can't do that on an airplane now. They'll throw you off. Like that is now a rule. On an airplane, you cannot have anything that's playing out loud.
17: Really? I didn't know that. That was a rule.
18: I think we literally talked about it on the show. Thanks for listening. But you're not allowed to do that on an airline anymore. And I think that's a great rule to have because nobody cares about what you're listening to. Nobody wants to hear your music.
17: Well, I understand some people that are on the phone. But like when you're just playing a video off of Twitter, right? Yeah. Or maybe you've got Angry Birds going and I'm hearing the little birds shoot off the rubber band while like we're in public or in public transportation.
18: That is insane.
17: I'm not going up to anybody and saying that. Now the fiance might, right? I'd say, hey, go over there.
18: She definitely would. I could definitely see her coming up and going, what do you think you're doing? We don't want to hear your Angry Birds game.
17: But like, no, there is some times where it's absolutely egregious. And maybe that's more so when you're on like a public transportation, Shannon. We just don't have a lot of that in Louisville or Lexington. You go up north, maybe New York, Chicago, where I'll be going for the bachelor party. You've got subways. You got a lot more different options than what we do here.
18: I'm completely opposite of that. Like if I'm playing something on my phone, I don't want you to hear what I'm listening to. Like I like my privacy. So if I'm watching the clip of the Reds lose last night because they're goofy fan reaching over and grabbing the ball.
17: Oh my gosh.
18: Like I'm not going to play that out loud because I want to just, you know, watch what I'm watching in private.
17: Well, I always think somebody's looking over my shoulder. I don't know why they would be looking at my phone, but Shannon, I've got the brightness down a little bit.
18: Oh.
17: I've thought about like getting one of those things that so people can't even look at your phone from an angle.
18: Oh, wow. What is on your search history? I'd like to see that.
17: Well, you're not going to know. You're not going to know and you're not going to see it even if you're next to me.
18: Wow. Okay. I'm going to get like I don't know, magnifying glass or something so I can.
17: It's like blinders.
18: Yeah.
17: You know, put your blinders on like you're a horse.
18: Mm-hmm.
17: Which, by the way, I don't know if anybody's going to be watching the Preakness this weekend.
18: Oh, is that this weekend? I already forgot about it.
17: Exactly.
18: It was not even on my radar until now, and it's already on
17: my radar.
18: Well,
17: there's no buildup. Now it's the Triple Crown.
18: It's off my radar again. That's how little I care.
17: Okay. Well, I want to talk about this Reds game. So let's take a break, and we will come back and talk about the end of the Reds national games and what you think of the fan in the stands, the fan interference that may have caught, not may, did cost the Reds the game last night.
18: Maybe. They still would have lost. It would have tied the game. It wouldn't have won the game. They still would have had to have scored another run. And we know the Reds probably aren't capable of that anyway.
17: What are you, akin to Bartman over there? So you're going to defend the fan in this next segment?
18: We'll see. We'll hold on
17: to
18: it. Yeah.
17: All right.
18: Yeah.
17: 859-280-2287 if you'd like to join the show. We'll take a break and be back here on a Thursday edition of Billy and the Dude.
18: It's Shannon the Dude, and to talk to me and Billy, give us a call on the Clark's Pup and Shop phone line at 859-280-2287.
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27: Bright sunshine expected today with daytime highs approaching 68. North winds 8 to 15 miles per hour. Lows dip down to about 40 tonight. Clear skies, 77 tomorrow. Highs level off around 85 Saturday with a chance for storms. 90, a mix of clouds and sun Sunday. Taking a look at the extended forecast, 88 Monday, 86 Tuesday, and 82 on Wednesday. From the Wayne Weather Center, I'm meteorologist Paul Trombley. Right now, 50.
17: Is this what I'm going to be missing at Manchester Music Hall?
18: Oh, they're so good. Well, this is like the lightest song. This is like their ballad, Take a Picture. They're such a great band.
17: Now, will you start a mosh at all or like this?
18: No. No, that won't be happening. I think most people that grew up listening to Filter, the band that was big in the 90s, I mean, they're 30 years older now, so you got to remember that. Most of their fans are now probably in their 50s, maybe 40s like me.
17: Well, do bands do early bird specials maybe when they get older? Tours start earlier and earlier?
18: No, this one starts, I think, like 7:30, something like that.
17: Fixin' is another word a lot of people had on the text line. You fixin' dinner because you eat a steak with all the fixins.
18: No, I think that's, is that not something different? Fixin' dinner versus steak with all the fixins.
17: That's, you could say those, right? Are the same word, but two different things,
18: yeah,
17: right? You're making
18: so.
17: Dinner, and
18: yeah.
17: Then you've got all the things that you want on a steak. So
18: yeah.
17: Maybe there is a reason why English is the toughest language. Not only is it hard to learn, but then you've got words that don't exist that mean two different things.
18: And you get words that are spelled the same and can mean two different things, like read and read.
17: Yeah, have completely different pronunciations. It's not an easy language to learn. All right, now let's talk a little bit about this baseball game last night. The Reds lose to the Nationals 8-7. A game they had led 5-0 in the first inning, had a grand slam in the very first inning at Great American Ballpark. But the Nationals come back. It's the bottom of the 10th, and I tweeted it this morning at Billy R. Sports if you haven't seen it. Spencer Steer hits a game-tying home run, but it's called off due to fan interference. A fan with a glove reaches over the wall and grabs the ball to make it a home run. They slowed it down, and he really did reach over the wall. This isn't an argument on whether it was fan interference or not. But the Reds would go on to lose that game, and I ask you, Shannon, how much blame should that fan have for the Reds losing their 10th game, or their 10th loss in their last 12 games, believe it or not.
18: I don't entirely blame the fan on them losing, because, again, that would only tie the game. But I blame the fan on not even really giving them much of a chance to win. You know, just a chance to win. I don't think they would win anyway, but they had no chance at that point. Well, I guess they did. They could have gotten a base hit and scored the guy on second base. But, yeah, I mean, you got to at least blame the fan for them not tying the game up, because if you watch the replay, fan clearly reaches over. And it looks okay. Now, you tell me the rules on this. If that ball hits that yellow line at the top of the wall, is that a home run? Or does it have to go over the wall?
17: Does it? Yeah, I'm not sure. I mean,
18: it's clearly going to hit at least the yellow line. I think it's probably going over the top of the wall.

0: potentially win the game. What about you? Do you think that the Reds lost because of that fan? I'm saying, you know, the Reds still could have lost the game.
1: No, right. And that was kind of my point leading into this, was that they had already led 5-0 in the first inning. Blame the bullpen, blame the pitching, blame the team that couldn't get them over the finish line. But I do find it odd when an adult has a glove at a baseball game.
0: Why is that?
1: Well, I'm fine with the kids. Like, I get it. It's America's pastime. You want to get a ball signed. You want to catch a home run. But, Shannon, is it not weird at all if you're a grown adult to bring a glove to a baseball game?
0: Not at all. As a matter of fact, I brought a glove to the local bats game.
1: Oh, my gosh.
0: I brought a glove because I thought maybe I would have a chance to play some catch before I threw up my first pitch. Now, I think that's the difference. If I'm not throwing out the first pitch or going to be on the field, I'm not bringing a glove. But, like, for instance, when I threw out the first pitch at the Lexington Legends game, Ryan also brought a glove, and we were able to throw, you know, play catch on the field, which is cool. So that's why I brought a glove, not because I was going to try to rob a home run from somebody, you know. But, yeah, I'm kind of with you on that. Like, if you're not throwing out the first pitch or you're not going to be on the field at any point that night, you probably don't need to bring a glove. As an adult, that is a kid thing.
1: Yeah, exactly.
0: There are exceptions. So, like,
1: and there is a responsibility if you are sitting in a spot like that to not interfere, right? Like, if you're courtside for an NBA game, you've got to act a little different than you are if you're in the nosebleeds, right?
0: Yeah, yeah.
1: But I imagine you're caught up in the moment. There's a home run ball coming right at you in the bottom of the 10th inning, and you just reach over and you grab it. But
0: here's
1: probably
0: the thing.
1: Avoided if you don't have a glove. Like an 8-year-old at a baseball game.
0: You got to have, like, the understanding of which team's up there, too. Like, who do you want to win? The guy's clearly a Reds fan. He's got a Reds hat on. If you do that to the other team, all right, you're probably going to be cheered. But why is it always against the team that you're pulling?
1: Yeah.
0: Like Bartman.
1: Bartman.
0: If Bartman had caught that ball, and who are they playing in that game? The Cubs. You remember? I don't even remember who they were playing.
1: I know Moises Alou.
0: Marlins, maybe.
1: Who it was, wasn't it?
0: Moises Alou.
1: Moises Alou, yeah.
0: Regardless, though, it seems like these situations always happen to the team that the person is a fan of. You know, if it happened the other way around and it was the Washington player that hit the ball and the Reds fan interfered, then fans would love them in Cincinnati, right? But
1: instead it
0: went against the home team, just like the Cubs with Bartman.
1: But, man, I mean, just the Reds, the hits keep coming, right? Like I said, it's their 10th loss in their last 12 games. Now you've got fan interference.
0: Fans,
1: you've got blisters on the pitchers. All have blisters.
0: Yeah.
1: Like, it's just the hits keep on coming.
0: It's falling
1: for them.
0: Apart, and it's only May 14th.
1: It's only May
0: 14th. We got a long way to go till October.
1: But I almost see both sides, man, because I'd want to catch that home run ball. I would. But
0: well, here's the thing. You probably could catch that ball. If you
1: barehanded, too.
0: Well, yeah, but the ball was going to come right to you. Well, you think the ball maybe bounces off the top of the wall and you don't get it? You know,
1: maybe.
0: Bounces over your head or something?
1: Maybe. But you don't even think about that, right?
0: Well, apparently not.
1: That's because you don't bring a glove to the game, so you don't have a better chance of robbing a home run.
0: As if Reds fans weren't suffering enough. Now, if that wasn't punishment enough, now imagine you're that guy and every sports radio show is talking about you today.
1: And he was ejected from American ballpark when it happened, yeah.
0: He was ejected, okay.
1: Yeah, there's a video of that, being ejected.
0: I didn't see that part. You cost your team the win, possibly, and then you have to take the walk of shame.
1: Oh, the walk of shame, yeah. Everybody knows who you are as you're walking out with your baseball glove. I wonder if you got to keep the baseball. Let's hope so.
0: They should take it from him.
1: No, he's got to keep the baseball. This is one trophy, and you can bet on baseball on DraftKings.
0: You can, yeah. 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
1: It's like an auctioneer.
0: Look at that.
1: Right there.
0: That's right.
2: Thursday, Kentucky. How are you? Hey, I'm Scott Fitzgerald. We got lots of sports to talk about. It is NFL schedule reveal night. Meanwhile, Houdet Nation already packing their passports for Cincinnati's Week 9 game against Atlanta in Madrid. That includes superfan Richard Cox, who talks to Cincinnati's WLWT.
3: I just got off the phone with my travel agent, Brian, who just sent me a quote.
2: Yeah, some game day tickets going for $1,095 per person. If you want to add a four-night stay, kick that up.

0: to $4,300. His advice, though, if you're waiting to get those last minute cheap tickets.
1: Oh, they won't be available. They will not be available by then. And I have inside tracks and they still won't be available.
0: Now the Bengals now also bringing back veteran quarterback Joe Flacco for his 19th season. He will also appear in season 3 of Netflix's Quarterback, premiering on July 14th. Several former Kentucky men's basketball players are making noise at the NBA Combine in Chicago, highlighted by Otega Owe, Malachi Moreno, and Jaden Quaintance, along with transfer target Milan Momcilovic. Shooting drills, Owe was 23 of 30 off the dribble. Momcilovic hit 22 of 30 himself. So as far as his thoughts on, well, returning to college, what say you?
2: I'm still focused on the draft. I haven't even talked to any colleges yet, so I'm sure if I have to go back, there's a spot open for me somewhere. You know, I'm just still going through this process. The deadline is the 27th of May, so obviously finished this week, and I got to work out for some. I got some team lined up.
0: And to baseball. Stop me if you've heard this one before.
3: Crush the deep right. Dale and Lyle looks towards the Nationals dugout. Celebrates before the ball comes down. The Louisville Slugger puts the Nats on top here in the 10th with a two-run shot.
0: Former Trinity Shamrock, Dalen Lyle, again having himself a night after last night's performance. He crushed that go-ahead two-run homer in the 10th as the Reds fall to the Washington Nationals 8-7 in 10 innings. Have a great day, Kentucky. I'm Scott Fitzgerald.
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10: Patrolman Donald Ronebaum, Covington Police Department. 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
13: Welcome back, Billy and the Dude. You can join us. One way to do it is on the text line, the Quantrill Auto text line at 502-265-6656. Where one person just asked me how long ago we changed the text line number. He had been texting that wrong number for a very long time. I think that was like 2 years ago.
14: I mean, do you not listen to the show? So, I mean, we give out the text line multiple times every single show. And if you're texting the wrong number, that's on you. I mean, we say it all the time.
13: Well, he says he feels sorry for all the people that's been getting his funny texts. That would be nobody. That's just nobody is updating okay, that. I forgot the password to that.
14: So what's his funny text? Did you get any funny texts from
13: him? No, he hasn't sent one. He was just confirming the correct phone number. But glad that you're on board now, listener.
14: Yeah.
13: And you can text us at any time or give us a call.
14: And then we'll be the judge if your texts are actually funny.
13: If you're funny. Yeah. That's right.
14: Yeah.
13: Mark Pope's a funny guy. He was in Chicago yesterday with the guys. Took a selfie with Otega Owe and Jaden Quaintance, Malachi Moreno. The talk of the town around here was he is meeting with some more teams. Not only meeting with the Knicks, Shannon, but met with the Lakers, the Celtics, the Blazers, and the Heat as we all wait to see the decision that he's going to make. No way Pat Riley takes him at 13, though, right? Like, You're meeting with the heat. That's a little low.
14: Yeah.
13: I think, honestly.
14: I wouldn't think so.
13: No.
14: But good
13: to see I did find there. Yeah. What was that?
14: Go ahead. I'm answering a phone call anyway. Go ahead.
13: Don't worry. Do your thing. Do your thing. I'm going to play an audio clip here because Jaden Quaintance spoke to the media during this, in which Ricky O'Donnell of SB Nation, if that still exists, asked JQ about what happened this year. And I thought it might be interesting to hear it from the man himself. Let's take a listen to this.
15: What went into you ending your season early?
16: Well, it was the swelling. My knee swelled up a lot. I didn't react well after the game, even though I was still feeling good. Going into the game, obviously the amount of load that we're placing on the knee was a problem. I only got one full practice in before the St. John's game. I wasn't able to do full practices the whole time. I wasn't allowed to practice on my own at all. Get extra shots or get extra workouts or get extra conditioning. Everything was kind of team mandated, just within team practices or lifts. So I wasn't able to do as much as I wanted to in that aspect. So because we are always monitoring the swelling and then we have to, after the games, after that kind of work block, so we have to brand it a little bit and focus on that.
13: So a little loud with the background noise there at the end, but Shannon kind of confirming what we had speculated, that this was this guy coming off a major ACL injury, had a hard time coming back with the knee swelling. But it did sound interesting that he only had one practice before St. John's, and then he couldn't do workouts on his own. Yeah, I see you smiling over there.
14: Look, far be it for me to question someone's heart or again, I can't tell you how JQ felt. But come on, man. He's out there doing these workouts. He couldn't go out there for a minute at the end of the year just to see how he felt. Not even, 30 seconds. Your knee's too swollen up to even go out there and do anything. I'm not saying I'm asking the guy to go out there and play 20 minutes on a swollen knee or even 10 minutes. But you can't give it a go a little bit and see how you feel? I don't know, man.
13: Well, it sounds like he was seeing how he was feeling during practice, and then the knee was continuing to swell so much to a point where he couldn't do individual workouts. That was what was surprising to me, that he couldn't do things on his own because it was all team mandated.
14: But now he's good, right?
13: Now he says he's 95% healthy.
14: Wow. It's amazing how the timing works with that. God's up to something, I'll tell you what.
13: You sound pretty facetious about
14: come on, dude. I'm saying what everybody else is thinking. The fans feel that way. Ask the fans. Poll the fans. They're going to tell you they feel like they got gotten.
13: You feel like you were taken advantage of?
14: Yeah, a little bit.
13: By Jaden Quaintance?
14: A little bit. Sure. Everybody's afraid to say it. But come on, you couldn't go out there and at least give it a go for a couple of minutes and then go, all right, I don't feel good. Take me out. I would rather have that than just nothing.
13: Well, the timeline's just strange because I thought it was him and his camp that were pushing Mark Pope to play in that St. John's game. Sounds like to me he only had one practice. Maybe he was rushed from the other side to come back for that game.
14: Yeah, I just said, we all called this. We all said this. As soon as the season's over, he's going to be fine. He's going to be working out, and everything's going to be hunky-dory.
13: Welcome to basketball in 2026, right? With the NIL era where you're paying players big money, but you expect them to go out and play basketball on a swollen knee, Shannon.
14: Paid millions of dollars, Billy. Again, this is not the same era. This is the NIL era where you're now getting paid millions of dollars. Yes, I expect you to get out there and give it a go. Now, if you were just getting paid a scholarship and you weren't allowed to get a cookie from somebody without getting a slap on the wrist like it was years ago, that's different. But now you got these guys that are coming in getting paid millions of dollars and they just sit there and they go, I'm hurt. Can't play. Sorry. Knee's a little swollen. Can't do it. There's a difference. Now you're getting paid. You're now, I don't care if you're 18, you're now getting paid more money than most people listening to this show will ever make in a year. And you can't go out there and give it at least a go. Yeah, I am going to be critical of these players. I am, because now you're getting paid a lot of serious money. You're getting paid NIL money, and you are the expectation level is higher than it was when you were just getting paid a scholarship.
13: I do like the old school thinking that you have here, that you need to go out there if you're hurt.
14: How about just play hurt? No. If you're really hurt, that's fine. But I got a little knee swell going on.
13: A little knee swell. Okay, well, see, there's the disconnect, Shannon. We don't know the exact details of this, but if the guy is coming off major reconstructive surgery and has swelling to a point where he can't play, I think I just have to take that at face value, Shannon, as the gullible one of the group.
14: Well, I got a sore throat. I can't show up tomorrow, so you do
13: the problem is that they have aspirations that are higher than Kentucky, right? Like Malachi Moreno, all this week, my one dream has been to play in the NBA. Mm-hmm. Right. And sure, while he's a Kentucky kid and has loved everything about his Kentucky experience, I'm sure these kids are still looking towards the horizon. So it's they're not going to go out there, I guess, on an injury if their draft stock is still preserved, and maybe that's what we saw with Jaden Quaintance.
14: But what did I just say a minute ago? I'm not expecting the guy to go out there and play a whole lot of minutes. I'm saying go out there and give it a go. Give it a try. You know, well, go out there for can't go out there a minute or two and see what happens.
13: What do you want him to stand near the basket versus Santa Clara and just be a big presence down low? I mean if his knee's swelling every time.
14: At least he could contribute to the team. I mean, you know, if your knee's big, maybe somebody will dribble the ball off your knee. You'll cause a turnover. I don't know. Like, it's frustrating, man. It really is. Because we all called this. Everybody said, as soon as the season's over, he'll magically be just fine. He'll be working out and everything will be good. And here we are.
13: Well, he's 95%, so we'll see if okay. that other 5% okay. comes.
14: Yeah, 95%, okay.
13: I have a creatine cramp, though. That can't go, I mean, can't go back
14: it's
13: in.
14: It's absurd. It really is. But, okay.
13: Let's take a call, 859-280-2287.
14: I mean, I threw a torn rotator cuff in college, and I wasn't getting paid anything. But you know what? I went out there, and I threw my, what was it you said I threw, six innings?
13: In your senior year?
14: Yeah.
13: Or your last year? Yeah, you said it only said six, but you had nine walks.
14: Well, whatever. So little, okay, well, at least I tried.
13: Really didn't. I mean, who cares if you tried? You need to go out there and be effective. Like, I don't want you out there hurt if you're trying to throw through a rotator cuff injury and you suck.
14: Well, okay. If JQ went out there and he sucked, I'd go, you know what? He's hurting us more than he's helping us. At least he tried. At least.
13: Oh, and maybe that's what happened. Maybe that's what happened in practice.
14: What happened? It didn't happen in the game. What happened in the game is he sat there like everybody else watching the game.
13: The timeline does not add up for me. Like, why does he only have one practice before the St. John's game? Like, why are you rushing him back? Is that because you had a bad non-conference and you were really needing to win that game versus St. John's for your resume? I don't know.
14: Yeah.
13: Maybe there'll be a book about him and Shaedon Sharpe one of these days.
14: Let's talk to somebody on the phone. Let's go to Mike. Hey, Mike.
17: Yes, since you all are talking about Quaintance, where is he projected in the draft now? And if he's what I heard, you know, late second round, will he come back? Because I don't think he signed up, you know, for the NIL and stuff. So,
13: Mike is projected 15th, I believe. So that would be the very end of the lottery. I guess that door is still open for him to come back, but I'd bet 95% that does not happen.
17: I heard he's late second round, but 15th, no. That pretty much answers the question.
13: Yeah. All right. If you're going to get that guaranteed money, that's what you're going to go do.
14: Thanks,
13: anything
14: Mike.
13: Else, Mike?
14: No, we appreciate it. Thank you, Mike.
13: Okay, Mike's gone. I get it. I get it.
14: Do you?
13: I mean, I do.
14: Okay.
13: I understand. Like, your knee, he didn't just tear his ACL. He like blew it out, man. Like there was more than just the ACL injury. It was more on Mark Pope for getting a guy and relying on a guy with a major knee injury.
14: Wait, is this Billy R. Sports or is this JQ's agent? Are you his agent? Or are you his doctor?
13: No. Somebody's got to stand up for these guys making millions of dollars,
14: yeah,
13: dude.
14: Exactly. These poor kids. Making millions of dollars to sit on the bench.
13: You can't just assume that they have have bad intentions all the time.
14: Right. I cannot expect a guy getting paid millions of dollars to go out there and give it a try. You're right.
13: Steve is up next. What's up, Steve?
14: My expectations were so high. Steve, are you there?
13: Steve.
18: Yeah, this one actually harkens back to yesterday. You guys were talking about the countryfied version of Kroger being Kroger's and likewise Meijer being Meijer's. What about your all's flagship advertiser, Boone's is Butcher? That always got on my nerves, made me grit my teeth. Is their last name Boone, in which case it's Boone's? But for years, you all were doing your own Myers Kroger's things with Boone's is Butcher.
14: Mm. Well, not me. I'm not the one on the ad. But yes, I hear what you're saying. It is Boone's is Butcher Shop.
13: Boone's is Butcher Shop.
14: Yep. I've heard that ad run for years. He's right. Boone's Butcher Shop. I would think it would just be Boone's Butcher Shop.
18: Yeah.
14: Maybe the guy's been saying it wrong all these years and nobody changed the commercial, but it's been running for 15 years, I feel like. So why change it now?
13: Well, sometimes
18: that's what I'm here for, to bring these things up. So.
14: Yeah. All right. Thanks, Steve.
13: Thank you, Steve. Staying on top of it. Boone's Butcher Shop instead of Boone's Butcher Shop. I guess that makes sense. I always got screwed up on the apostrophes. Are you good at grammar, dude? That was always one of my sore spots there.
14: What, English?
13: Like, you know, apostrophe goes after an S. Mm-hmm. If there's already an S on the word and you're doing possessive and things like that, that's right. Just a mess.
14: Yeah. Like if I were to say Matt Jones's, I would just put
13: correct
14: the apostrophe after the S.
13: After the
14: S. You don't need another S.
13: That's right.
14: That's redundant.
13: Maybe that's what we've been doing with Boone's Butcher Shop all these years. Yeah. We've been talking about the NCAA tournament expansion, and one person that is not against it is Rick Pitino, Shannon. Mm. He had some thoughts on it recently. He tweeted out just the other day, when I hear people are upset that the NCAA tournament is expanded to 76 teams, I think, why and who cares? The best teams advance, and more teams get to experience the greatest tournament on earth.
14: Well, first of all, that's not fair. True. The best teams do not advance. That's why the NCAA tournament is great. You see all these upsets. If the best teams advanced, there would never be a 16 beating a 1 or a 15 over a 2 or any of those upsets. So the best
13: teams, but ultimately, like, the Final Four is filled with the best teams.
14: No, it's
13: you
14: not,
13: hardly ever
14: dude.
13: See a double-digit
14: was
13: seed.
14: George Mason one of the best teams back in, when was that, 2004? Was Loyola Chicago one of the best four teams in college basketball all year? No. Was
13: UCLA? I mean, it depends on how you value it. Like,
14: UCLA,
13: I mean, if you're going on recruiting stars numbers, maybe that you don't think that.
14: A team made it to the Final Four. Were they one of the best four teams? No, but that's why the NCAA tournament, I think, is the greatest thing that exists in sports. I just don't like the fact that they're watering it down by adding more teams in. It doesn't seem like a thing that's necessary. And, you know, if you want to keep doing that, well, then eventually they'll get to 96. And then where does it stop? At some point, you got to stop adding in teams, because what it means to make an NCAA tournament prior to this year is going to be different than what it means going forward. You know, you could have a coach that's in there for 20 years, but they were the 75th seed every year, you know?
13: Well, he says more teams get to experience the greatest tournament on earth. I get that, but I want that tournament to be tough to get into.
14: Yes.
13: I want it to be even more special when somebody does make that tournament, not just let's expand it to as many teams as possible so they can experience that. I do agree with you in that aspect, Shannon, that it waters down.
14: It should be an honor. Like you should have to fight to get it. Well, more teams get to experience it. Well, if more teams want to experience it, maybe more teams should try to win their games. That's why you play the regular season. God, I feel like I'm like just on a heater today. I don't know. Like I promise you, I'm not upset, but these topics are just getting me worked up.
13: Yep, you're fixing for a bruising here. All the talking that you're doing over there.
14: I'll have to settle down directly.
13: Yeah. Let's take one more call. Shannon, we got a few people on the line. I'm going to get one more in before we go to the break. Who's up next?
14: Let's see. Let's go to Joe in Bama. Hey, Joe.
13: Hey, Joe.
19: Hey, guys. Good morning. I'm afraid that what we're going to have is more instances like the Jaden Quaintance system. And I've been fighting this feeling in my heart. I've been a Kentucky fan my entire life. But how can I be a big fan of a school? Now, granted, I didn't go there. I was born there. So I just cheered for the Blue all my life. How can I be a bigger fan than the guys wearing the jersey playing for the team? And that's what I'm seeing with NIL. It's all about the bag, and I get it. But I just – my fandom is kind of waning just because the reason I don't watch the NBA. I don't watch the NBA because it's all about money and threes. That's what college basketball is going to turn into, because nobody wants to go work hard and get there. Just my thought, because I'm fixing to go to work.
14: All right, Joe.
13: There it is.
14: Well, buckle up, put your phone down, and thanks for listening, Joe. We appreciate it.
13: Well, your program's going to get left behind in the college sports landscape if you're going to get players that care more about the university than they do the things that motivate guys today, playing time, money, you know, a path to the NBA. Yeah. Shannon, you're not going to remain a blue blood if you're continually looking for guys that love your university more than they do some of those other things, right? You've got to adapt.
14: Yeah, I feel like most of that has kind of gone by the wayside. I mean, you may get some guys that grew up here in Kentucky, like Trent Noah. I'm sure he loves playing for Kentucky. I'm sure it was a lifelong dream for him to play here at Kentucky. But even a guy like Travis Perry, who I'm sure it was his dream. He was here for a year, and then there's a better offer somewhere else. Well, goodbye. Like, as much as I would love to play here, I'd love to play at Ole Miss even more because they've got more money. And now he's off to, Dayton?
13: Yes, Dayton.
14: Yeah.
13: And it was amazing because, you know, Cal leaves, Pope comes in. That's a big selling point of his, is that love of the front of the jersey, not the back.
14: Here's the thing.
13: But it's like the wrong time for it, right? Like, because this is the time where you need to be getting guys that are coming in for different reasons.
14: As much as they may love Kentucky, they love money more.
13: That's right.
14: I mean, that's just reality. We want them to love blue, they love green. I mean,
13: And their ultimate goals are to the NBA,
14: yep.
13: not to stop and go to Kentucky. That's just reality nowadays.
14: Yep.
13: 859-280-2287. We need to take a break. When we come back, we'll talk a little Kentucky baseball as they start their big last series of the year versus Arkansas. And the Ray Davis movie's finally been announced. So I want to mention that as well. We'll take a break and be right back here on the KSR Pre-Show.
14: It's Shannon the Dude. And to talk to me and Billy, give us a call on the Clark's Pup and Shop phone line at 859-280-2287. 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
13: Appreciate it, dude. I appreciate your takes this morning.
14: Well, what is everybody saying on the text line?
13: People are agreeing with you. And say, Billy, how do you not agree with Shannon? But the people that disagree with you, Shannon, are very mad.
14: It's a great
13: point. People are very mad with you that don't agree with you. So it's kind of split. I think it's probably like 60-40 in a favor with you.
14: 60-40? You mean like 90-10? 95-5?
13: Well, you're the one. I have the text line. You don't. So you can stay on that side, and I'll tell you what's on the text line.
14: I've got my Twitter account right here that says, Billy, you are so wrong on the Jay quit story. Really need to set this one up.
13: Okay, thank you for the peanut gallery over there. The guy with the Elmo profile picture is giving that comment. So thank you to him. 859-280-2287.
14: What kind of picture do people on the text line have? They're completely anonymous.
13: They are. Yeah. They are.
14: Okay.
13: But I do have their phone number, so.
14: you can text
13: me. I always take this off the air with those guys. Kentucky baseball, big series versus Arkansas. Shannon, it starts tonight at 6:30 p.m. Kentucky really needs one or two wins to stay in the NCAA tournament. Do you think they get it done this weekend?
14: Yes, I do. I believe in Mangione. They need at least one more. So they're at 12 wins right now in the conference, right? So they need 13 at least.
13: Correct.
14: Probably 14 to really feel good about getting in. So, yeah, I think they get it done. They're throwing Nate Harris tonight, right?
13: Yep, Ben Cleaver Saturday and then Friday, and then they're saving Jackson Jelkin for Saturday.
14: Mm-hmm.
13: So the big game, Jackson Jelkin on the last day. I hope they get it done, and I hopefully them not canceling their game versus Northern Kentucky impacts that, dude. I don't know how it's going to play out with the NCAA, but nevertheless, this would be four straight years of NCAA tournaments for Nick Mangione in Kentucky, so we'll be wishing him the best.
14: Imagine you don't get into the tournament because you didn't play a game against Northern Kentucky. Imagine that's the reason. Come on, are they going to hold it against them? I don't know. If they don't, then what's stopping any team from
13: canceling games? I mean, you don't win a game this weekend, or maybe you only win one. I think that could be a conversation that we have.
14: Look, we got all these calls, and we're running out of time. The show's over.
13: Unfortunately, we took up all the time, Shannon, with our arguments in the last segment.
14: We'll have to get to the calls management
13: tomorrow.
14: That's right. Let me tell you about DraftKings promo code KSR. 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
13: All right. That's going to do it for us. For Shannon the Dude, I'm Billy Rutledge. This has been the KSR pre-show. We'll hand it off to Matt and the guys coming up next. And we will talk to you tomorrow.
14: See you at Panera Bread today in Lexington.
13: One to three.
14: Out. Grand opening.
0: Well, I don't know why I came here tonight.
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28: Bright sunshine expected today with daytime highs approaching 68. North winds 8 to 15 miles per hour. Lows dip down to about 40 tonight. Clear skies. 77 tomorrow. Highs level off around 85 Saturday with a chance for storms. 90, a mix of clouds and sun Sunday. Taking a look at the extended forecast, 88 Monday, 86 Tuesday, and 82 on Wednesday. From the Wayne Weather Center, I'm meteorologist Paul Frombly. Right now, it's 53 degrees.
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7: Early voting getting underway today for Kentucky's upcoming primary.
8: Voters in Kentucky today through Saturday have the opportunity to cast their ballot ahead of the May 19th primary in what the state calls in-person no-excuse absentee voting. This after 3 days of excused in-person absentee voting last week and again Monday through Wednesday this week. For those who want to cast their ballot early can find their polling location by visiting govote.ky.gov. The biggest item on the ballot statewide is the primary for Kentucky's U.S. Senate race as Mitch McConnell plans to retire at the end of his current term. For those who live in the 4th Congressional District in Northern Kentucky, longtime Republican incumbent Thomas Massey is being challenged by Ed Gallrine, who was endorsed by President Trump. I'm Sean Gallagher.
7: A new poll out today does show that Ed Gallrine is now leading Thomas Massey in that race for Kentucky's 4th Congressional District, 53% to 45%. The U.S. Drug Enforcement Administration is reporting that nearly 15,000 pounds of expired and unwanted prescription medication was disposed of across the Commonwealth during last month's prescription drug take-back event. Almost 650,000 pounds of prescription drugs were collected across the country. The DEA will partner with Kentucky's law enforcement for another event in October. A multi-state human trafficking enforcement operation has now led to 5 arrests in Louisville.
9: Metro ABC, along with other law enforcement, executed search warrants at 3 massage parlors on Tuesday. Investigators allege the businesses were operating as fronts for commercial sexual exploitation.
10: There's not one location. If you're operating one of these businesses in Louisville Metro, you will be able to hide behind an illicit massage business any longer. We will put you out of business.
9: ABC Director Brad Silveria says 5 victims are being assisted by support organizations. Charges against the 5 defendants include human trafficking and criminal syndication.
7: That's Scott Hooper and Rick Uccino.
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20: Welcome, everyone. It is Kentucky Sports Radio, Thursday, May the 14th. I'm Matt Jones here in Lexington, Kentucky, where it is another beautiful day. Great spring so far of weather, although I think it's supposed to get hot this weekend. You can give a shout on Clark's Puppet Shop phone line, 859-280-2287, A-Vision Auto Glass text machine, 772-774-5254. 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Smith Law Office. You call T.J., he'll make them pay. Drew's here. Shannon is in Louisville trying to turn Shannon's spice level up today. He's been... people keep writing me and saying, you're full of spice, full of sauce. What's going on?
30: Cooking with spice today. We were just talking about Quaintance, and I was just telling
20: you. So what was your Quaintance take? Well, so for people who don't know, Jaden Quaintance did a thing where he said he only practiced once before the St. John's game. And I think he said something like, I wasn't allowed to do my own individual workouts. I had to do everything with the team. And he kind of insinuated that's why he stopped playing, because he wasn't able to do Jaden things. He had to do Kentucky things. Mm-hmm. And what was your hot take?
0: I mean, it wasn't a hot take. It was the same take that I would say 90% of our fan base has, is that why wouldn't he go
20: See,
0: out there?
20: See, here we go. Listen to him. Listen. I love it.
0: Why couldn't he go out there and at least give it a try and play a couple of minutes and see how he felt? That knee has been swelling the entire season. Now we get to the NBA Combine, and all of a sudden he's good to go. It's amazing how that works. Like, nobody saw that coming, huh? I mean, everybody knew this. Everybody knew this was what was going to happen. Everybody. We all called it. Wow. And now it's happening. And I'm just calling it what it is. Nobody wants to say it out loud. I'll say it.
20: Wow.
0: That's all it is. Shannon. That's all it is.
20: I was listening on the way in.
13: Evil Shannon.
0: No, that's the truth. That's the hard reality.
20: Shannon the Rude.
0: Why won't anybody? Nobody wants to
20: agree,
0: call him
20: out. Do you agree with Shannon here?
13: No, I think he's completely wrong.
20: No, he's weak in that.
13: Yeah, okay, he's completely wrong.
20: Yeah. Okay, so your point, Shannon, is because he had like a really good combine performance.
0: Yeah.
20: And your point is like, if he could do that,
0: he could go out there and at least give it a try. Like, go out there and play a minute or two. And if you hurt, if you're not feeling well, take him out of the game. At least you tried. At least you gave it an effort. But to sit on the bench and play basically.
20: But he said his knee
0: all.
20: Was swelling.
0: Okay.
20: To be fair, you don't know if his knee was swelling.
0: Well, okay, but that's a long time swelling for a knee. But, I mean, can you not go out there and at least try?
20: That's interesting, because my issue with his comments, to the extent I have them, were about sort of saying, like, well, I was supposed to do my workouts, not the team's workouts.
0: Why can't you do the team's workouts?
20: Well, that was kind of what I was wondering.
0: Yeah.
20: I'm not going to, like, you know, it's tough because you got to put yourself also in the position of the dad.
0: Mm-hmm.
20: You have this son who gets one shot at it. But he also, I do look at these things a little differently, like when you're paying these guys. Because he is essentially a pro last year, too.
13: Yeah. And, you know, he had the big St. John's game, but then he gave it three more tries and didn't look that good. So if you
20: People
13: are.
20: People forget that.
13: Yeah.
20: They forget he played a couple more games and actually did not look good.
13: I mean, I forgot the guy's name for Bellarmine, but he was kind of locking him down. So, I mean, we think of the St. John's game, but he didn't look great. I'm with Shannon. He probably could have given another go, but at the same time, understand on his side. And I don't love it, but this is just the world we're in, where when you're projected where he is, if you go out and have three more bad games, then what happens?
20: And it was also a risk that Mark Pope took. Mm-hmm. I mean, when Mark Pope decided to sign him, you knew, A, he could get re-injured, or he might not play, period. And B, you knew he might do this, and you decided to do it anyway. So, you know, I mean, you can get mad at the kid, but, like, you get a kid coming off an ACL tear who you know is going to the draft and is worried about getting hurt again. It's like what Chris Rock says about Siegfried and Roy. You can't be surprised the tiger goes tiger.
13: That's right.
20: I mean, when you... when you do this, Shannon, like, you kind of know this is a possibility.
0: My problem is, if he had gotten to the NBA Combine and go, my knee is swollen up, I can't do it, I would respect that, because I would go, you know what, that's consistent with what we heard the entire season. But it's just amazing timing that the season's over and it's time for the NBA. Now all of a sudden the knee's good. That's all.
13: So
0: I'm
13: could
0: saying.
13: It be that by taking 4 months off,
20: yeah,
13: that's,
20: I mean,
13: what
20: it
13: made
20: could,
13: it better?
20: Could have been that him not playing for 4 months, maybe.
13: 5 months,
0: yeah,
13: actually.
0: Yeah. Yeah.
20: Could that be it?
0: Yeah, it could be. If you want to believe,
20: I just like
0: unicorns.
20: How hot. Yeah.
13: I'm just poking a little bit now.
20: And Billy said, yeah. Billy said that the whole text machine was for Billy, and you're saying 90% of the fans are with you. Who am I to believe?
0: Me. I'll tell you what. Open it up. Open up your own text line.
20: Okay. Well, we'll see. I'll open up my own text line. I'll be neutral. 772-774-5254. Do you agree with Shannon that Shannon's kind of anti Quentin's take, or do you agree with Billy, sort of pro player? We'll see who's right, Billy or Shannon. And I'll be objective, because you two, I think, were both lying about the about what was what. First two texts I see, great job, Billy. I agree with Shannon. So we'll see. We're ready. right now it's 50-50. Yeah, yeah. 859-280-2287. One of the things I would like to do is Shannon, there, we got two people on here without them. So lines 2, 3, 4, and 5. I'm not going to the Reds game today. It's at 12:40. So you can open it up. If you want to use the tickets, my tickets for the Reds game, call in. Shannon, you pick which one of the people that calls gets it. You could use whatever criteria you want. Okay.
0: Yes.
20: I just want to make sure the tickets get used. So okay. If the game's at 12:40, though, but they're right behind home plate, you know, and they're great seats, the team stinks. But if you want to call 859-280-2287, I will give them to someone, and I'll let Shannon choose. Just get me an email address.
0: Call in and tell me why I'm right.
20: No. This is not about, well, we'll get to Shannon's being angry about Jay, but just see. Oh, well, that maybe that's the secret of how you get the tickets.
0: Yeah.
20: Tell Shannon he was correct.
13: You hear them.
20: That's right. Did you see the game last night?
13: Yeah, I was going to say, whoever goes today, be sure to take your baseball glove.
20: Okay.
13: You never know, ball might come your way.
20: Actually, before you start answering these phones, Shannon, I want your take on this. Did you see how the Reds lost last night?
0: Yes, I did.
13: I did, yeah.
20: Okay, so this dude, first of all, let me give you the secret. We were up 5-0 in the first inning. Nationals come back. We should have scored in the seventh, should have scored in the eighth, should have scored in the ninth. Didn't. Get to the 10th. Nationals score 2. We got a runner on. Steer hits a ball that. All right, so what's the rule about the yellow line at the top? If you hit the yellow line, is that a home run, or does that have to be over the yellow line? What's the rule?
0: I don't know, but I think without looking it up, if it hits that line,
20: it's a home run.
0: I think so.
20: So I think it was going to hit that line. I don't think it was going to go over the fence, but I think it was going to hit the line. So point being, if Goober McGoobface does not reach over the wall, I do think they probably get the game-tying home run.
0: Okay, here it is. Generally, if a ball hits the top yellow line, outfield wall, in fair territory, it's considered a home run.
20: Okay, so it's a home run if it hits it. I think it was going to hit it. I don't think it was going to go over the fence, but I think it was going to hit it. This dude, and the poor dude, he couldn't have looked more like a schlub. And I don't say that to be mean. He might even listen to this show. But he's wearing a soccer jersey, and he is a grown man, and he's brought a glove.
13: It's my thing. It's my thing. Don't take a glove.
20: You can't take a glove if you're a grown man. If you're a kid, it's okay, but you can't take a glove as a grown man.
13: I understand. If you're wearing a glove and a ball's coming at you, your brain, your instinct is prior to reach and catch.
20: And it was a heck of a catch. Yeah.
13: Which is why you shouldn't take a glove.
0: Sign him up. Put him on the team.
20: I mean, it was, to be fair, he was Key Bryan from the field. It was a heck of a catch.
13: You know who's never interfered on a ball like that? Someone holding a book.
20: Yes. If he had a bare hand, he's not catching that.
13: Or book. Could be reading the New Yorker.
20: Exactly. I don't
13: Changes
20: catch
13: Changes the entire game.
20: Right. He goes and he catches it. It ends up being a ground rule double. Of course, we stink. So we end up not getting the run in. And then he stands there. And of course, they keep showing him on the screen. And he's like, at first, he's like, he literally points the screen, Shannon, and goes, look, I'm on the screen.
0: Look, I'm on TV.
20: I'm on the screen. But yeah, buddy, you don't want to be on the screen right now.
13: Not right now.
20: If it was me, I'd have run out of there.
0: Did he get kicked out? Did he get kicked out? I think he did.
20: No, I'd have left. Like, yeah. I would have been like, don't put me. He was like, you could tell. You could watch his brain. At first, he was like, did you see I caught it?
13: Look at my catch.
20: Look at my catch.
0: Sports Center top 10.
20: He was like, "Web Jim."
13: Moment of his life.
20: And then he had a look on his face like, I'm on the screen. And people are booing him. And he starts going, you can see his brain going, oh, wait a minute. This might not have, this may not have gone as I hoped. At that moment, Shane, you got to get out of there.
0: Oh, yeah.
20: Right?
0: Yeah, for your own safety.
20: For your own safety. But he just stands there. They review it. He's wearing his stupid soccer uniform.
0: Why is it always the nerdiest guy that makes the catch,
20: too? It's always the nerdiest guy. And soccer uniforms are not flattering for most people. No, they're not. I mean, like, I wouldn't wear a soccer uniform where, like, why? And his belly, and he turns around, and like, it was just the poor schlub is just sitting there.
13: I'm watching it again right now. There's a kid next to him in
20: There's a glove, who's also like,
13: what are you doing?
20: Yeah, the kid next to him, he should have a glove. He's a kid. But I mean, if you drew the guy up, if you were a movie director, and you were like, what schlub do we put in the outfield to ruin this game, Shannon, you'd put him.
0: Oh, yeah, exactly. He looks exactly like the guy you would put out
20: there. He looks exactly like the guy. And I just was like, and immediately I'm a softy. I end up kind of feeling sorry for him immediately because, like, it's a natural reaction. If you're the kind of dude that brings a glove, you're going to try to catch it.
1: Oh, you're locked in.
2: Because you've got your glove.
1: You're waiting for your... You're probably stretched. Got eye black on under your eyes. You're ready to go.
2: And then, you know, you lose the game.
30: Thinks he's on the team. He's got the hat. He's
2: think he's on the soccer team.
1: But do you think he was at a soccer game?
2: Anyway, it's another terrible. We stink. We now have the worst run differential in the National League, even though we have a winning record.
1: Well, when your own fans are playing against you, that's tough.
2: Poor guy. I wish Ellie had gone out there and, like, went, I don't know.
1: Thought about you immediately, though, when I saw it. I knew this was going to be our lead topic.
2: I was watching. Normally when we get by, when they scored two in the top of the 10th, I was like, we've lost. But you know what? Whatever. I've put in this much time. And then as soon as I see it, he can't go back to another game. Because now we all know what he looks like.
30: What if he has season tickets? He's got to sell them?
2: Well, he's got to sell them or give them away on this show.
1: Definitely can't wear the soccer jersey again.
2: He cannot wear that soccer jersey. Burn it.
1: Just and leave the glove
2: at home.
1: Get
2: Drew Diener to go burn it. You know,
1: what's the age limit on gloves?
2: Gloves, you shouldn't wear a glove after you're 14.
1: Okay, that's fair.
2: Shane and I'm right. Like, adults shouldn't wear
1: gloves. If you drove yourself to the game, no glove.
30: Well, now, I went to the Bats game this past weekend. And
2: you wore a glove?
30: Well, I was thrown out the first pitch.
2: Oh, no.
30: Hold on. I was thrown out the first pitch. I thought maybe there's a chance I could play catch before the first pitch. I only brought it for that reason, not to try to play outfield for the Bats.
2: But you didn't have it on your hand during the game.
30: No.
2: That's different. Okay, that's different.
30: No. Yeah.
2: Yeah,
1: man, I thought Shannon was about to say setting the crowd for 9 innings with a glove on.
2: And that's the other thing. I can't imagine just having it on my hand the whole time.
1: Yeah, keep up with it.
2: Yeah.
1: You know, you're eating Skittles. I got a beer and a hot dog.
2: And
1: where's room for the glove?
2: Dude, catch it. How's he that good? That's a heck of a catch.
1: I bet deep down inside he's pretty proud.
30: Yeah. You saw that ball?
2: And that would have hit that line. I don't think it would have been over the fence, but I think it would have hit the line.
30: Do you think the Reds win if it weren't for that guy? I mean, that ties it up. That doesn't win the game.
2: That ties it up. It doesn't mean they win. Yeah. Probably not, because we were throwing like our team stinks. But
1: maybe you should sign that guy.
2: But it wouldn't have been that guy's fault, and now we have that guy to blame forever. All right, did you pick? I see four people. Did you pick one?
30: I thought we were going to put them on the air to pick them. You just mean like pick them off the air?
2: I just meant just pick one. But real quick, it's 2 through 5, right?
30: Right. Yeah.
2: All right, Sean, quickly, why should we pick you?
14: Oh, man, I come in the restaurant a lot. Always wear my Reds gear, big fan. Talk to you about the Reds. I've tried to win them before. I've never been able to get them before.
2: That's your case. All right, 10 seconds for hang on. Charlie, 10 seconds. Why should I pick you? Is that the teacher? Okay, you're out. All right, thank you. Appreciate it. Is that look like sound like the teacher from Charlie Brown?
18: I'm not teaching.
2: Okay, he's out. He's out. He's out.
30: Hang up.
2: Matt, go.
19: Been listening to you. I started the week Ryan Lemon started. Been about 15 remotes. I do 100% agree with Shannon, though, on the Jaden's thing.
2: That's 10 seconds. Got it. Hang on, Matt. And then last one. Who's this? Nathan?
30: Yeah.
2: Nathan, 10 seconds.
21: Yeah, I'm headed to the game right now with my daughter. First game. I have no tickets, and I also have no glove.
30: Ooh.
2: Okay. Point. That is cool, but since you're already on your way to the game, like, there'll be plenty of tickets. So I'm going to take you out, Nathan. Yeah. I appreciate it. I'm going to go with Sean. He's tried to win them before, and he's been to the bar, and he's a Reds fan. I remember this guy. Sean, are you there?
21: I'm here, sir.
2: Hang on. Give Shannon your email
30: address. Wait a minute.
2: Okay?
30: I thought you said I get the pick. Then you picked. So you literally said I get the pick. Then you picked.
2: That's true. You can pick. You want Sean or Nate or the other guy?
30: I got to give him to Matt.
2: No, so no, you can't do that, Shannon. You can't do that.
1: Saw that one coming. Remember when he took the tickets from the girl?
2: Are you really going to WrestleMania this guy?
30: I was going to give him to Matt, but you told me.
2: No, I mean, it's up to you. You said it was your call.
30: Sean says he's never been to a game. Well, you're not going to go today either, Sean.
2: Oh, my goodness. Stop it. Come on. Stop it.
30: Matt, we'll get your information.
2: I'll tell you what, Sean, you hang on to. I'll get you tickets to a game down the road, okay?
21: Okay.
2: All right.
1: The sadness.
2: Did you hear how sad he sounds?
1: Oh, God. Pre-show, guys. What's going on?
2: I know. This Shannon is on one. Matt gets today. Sean, hang on. I'll get your email address, too, and I'll get you one for a game in the future, okay?
21: Yeah.
2: All right. You both hang on. Unbelievable. Shannon is unbelievable today. We'll take a break. Be right back.
30: To talk to Matt Jones and the crew, call the Clark's Puppet Shop phone line at 859-280-2287 or 1-800-606-4263 and send us the Whiskey Thief Tweet of the Day by tweeting Matt at KY Sports Radio.
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27: Bright sunshine expected today with daytime highs approaching 68. North winds 8 to 15 miles per hour. Lows dip down to about 40 tonight. Clear skies, 77 tomorrow. Highs level off around 85 Saturday with a chance for storms. 90, a mix of clouds and sun Sunday. Taking a look at the extended forecast, 88 Monday, 86 Tuesday, and 82 on Wednesday. From the Wayne Weather Center, I'm meteorologist Paul Trombley. Right now, it's 53 degrees.

0: from the start to the finish. I mean, like, diabolical. Shannon the Jerk. People are writing in Shannon the another word that starts with D.
1: Yeah. No, deal with it.
0: Just diabolical.
1: They're going to a game. I mean, it's not like Sean's going to get it.
0: Still, did you hear how sad he's?
2: Yeah.
0: And then one person writes, Shannon with the million dollar man laugh after it. You did do that. I'm going to have to go back and listen on podcast because that laugh was evil.
1: Well,
0: I will say pretty much all except a handful of people agree with you on the Quaitens thing.
1: Yeah. Well,
0: Billy is clearly in the minority on it.
1: He makes up his own results.
0: Yeah. A lot of people just writing in and going, I like this one. There's no I in team, but there is an I in Quaitens. That's me. It's me. You know, listen, I both understand why fans are upset, but also get why he did it. I mean, I get it. This is where, to some extent, oddly, I kind of blame the team for taking the risk. But I think he was always just bonus, Drew. I think the team, that's why I never... People used to get mad at me during the season. I never considered him as part of when I would talk about stuff because I always considered it just a bonus. Because I have to tell you, I didn't think he would play at all.
2: I was the same way. When people talked about injuries, low, absolutely. Cam Williams, definitely. Low, but when you throw him in, I'm like, no, you can't go get a guy with a bum knee and then be like, oh, no, crap, he's hurt. No, you knew when you got him.
0: I totally agree with you. When you're trying to judge Pope on injuries, the low injury is completely fair to say that was bad luck. But Quaitens, you knew, you took that chance, and you knew what was happening. So, you know.
2: If I go to a body shop and buy a broken down car in the back,
0: you know,
2: then get on the road, it's not working well, that's on me.
0: Yeah, I mean, I feel the same way to some extent about this kid that's coming this year, Frank.
2: Kepnong.
0: He's missed, the last two seasons with injuries. You know, you're taking a risk. But with Quaitens, you even knew more because he was even hurt when you got him. At least this Frank guy is healthy now. Jaden was hurt when you got him, so you knew what you were doing.
2: And a little scuttlebuttish here, but the Quaitens is also, I think, thought he

0: be used.
1: Yeah. 859-280-2287. You can, if you want to call and give your take on that. I want to go through some things through the day. First of all, Malachi, we now find out he's met with six teams.
0: And it's like the best teams you could go to. It's the Celtics, Lakers, Knicks,
1: Heat.
0: Yes. He added the Blazers yesterday.
1: Including the Heat are the 14th pick. So, like, now you're starting to get into the lot, like, lottery range. Guys don't turn down the lottery.
0: No, and I know everyone's thinking, well, last year he was this and he couldn't do that. You got to remember the NBA, they're picking for what they think you can become. And if you look at some of those names at the end of the first round, I mean, if I'm a team, I see an 18-year-old, whatever he is, 7-footer with athleticism, and sure, he's got flaws and has a lot to work on, but I think I could turn that into something.
1: Well, I mean, look, most people look at the draft and say after pick like 12, there's a huge drop-off. All right, well, and then there's an even bigger drop-off after like 18 or 19. Well, I mean, if somebody likes him. Now, with that said, would you still say you think it's likely he comes back?
0: I'm still expecting it, but I'll admit that keeps shrinking. My confidence shrinks by the
1: when
0: day.
1: When you meet with six teams, you start to get nervous because those teams are only allowed to meet with so many people, and they clearly all wanted to use one of theirs on him.
0: And he said something along the lines of, for not scrimmaging, his agent felt like he was in a good place already. He didn't say anything about a guarantee, and mock drafts still don't have him that high up. But he did say he felt like he had done well enough already.
1: All right, Momcilovic said something like, I'm still focused on the draft, but he strikes me as somebody who's likely to come back. Right? Would you agree?
0: Yeah, he says he kind of hinted it doesn't even have to be first round because now you can get a big guarantee in the second round. He's kind of saying if anyone can guarantee me something, but still just where he is projected, I don't know.
1: What do you think about Jeff Goodman saying Louisville? Listen, Pope can't. If Pope doesn't get him. I mean, the nightmare scenario for Mark Pope, and it is a nightmare, is Malachi stays in the draft, Momcilovic goes to Louisville.
0: Mm-hmm. I mean, that's like a death blow right there.
1: That's a nightmare. That is I don't know.
0: Kyle Tucker also put out he's hearing Louisville's a serious threat.
1: I mean,
0: I don't know where they're getting this money, but it seems like it has legs.
1: I mean, well, you know. Forgive Papa's racism, I guess, and all of a sudden you have all this money again.
0: Also, Momcilovic said if he goes back to school, he's going to go to a contender. I'm like, well, we can be one if you come, but on paper
1: yeah,
0: right
1: I
0: now.
1: Yeah, I think that would tell me he's not going to go to LSU. Mm-hmm. But I think Kentucky, while I don't know that they are a contender, they certainly can place themselves as a contender. Louisville is, too.
0: If Malachi were to stay in the draft and he looks at that roster, I don't think that would be exciting to him.
1: Yeah. I mean, but for Mark Pope's sake, you can't have Malachi. Well, I mean, I don't know what they do if Malachi stays in the draft, period.
0: I think we're in big trouble.
1: I think
0: it could be comically bad.
1: I think we're in trouble if you don't have Malachi.
0: NJ is very thin. You would have to play, I hate using the word soft, but you would have to be a soft basketball team play five out.
1: But then the thing people were worried about, which is, is your starting point guard and starting big man two guys from a Washington team that went 16 and 17? The answer would be yes at that point. So we need Malachi to stay, but we cannot have Malachi gone and Momcilovic to Louisville.
0: Rick was the other team mentioned too. Huh? St. John's and Louisville.
1: St. John's. What if St. John's steals another guy?
0: Rick gets him again.
1: Oh, still dancing with your team.
2: Welcome to Thursday, Kentucky. How are you? Hey, I'm Scott Fitzgerald. We got lots of sports to talk about. It is NFL schedule reveal night. Meanwhile, Houdet Nation already packing their passports for Cincinnati's Week 9 game against Atlanta in Madrid. That includes superfan Richard Cox, who talks to Cincinnati's WLWT.
3: I just got off the phone with my travel agent, Brian, who just sent me a quote.
2: Yeah, some game day tickets going for $1,095 per person. If you want to add a four-night stay, kick that up to $4,300. His advice, though, if you're waiting to get those last-minute cheap tickets.
3: Oh, they won't be available. They will not be available by then. And I have inside tracks, and they still won't be available.
2: Now, the Bengals now also bringing back veteran quarterback Joe Flacco for his 19th season. He will also appear in season 3 of Netflix's Quarterback, premiering on July 14th. Several former Kentucky Kentucky men's basketball players are making noise at the NBA Combine in Chicago, highlighted by Ortega Owe, Malachi Moreno, and Jaden Quaintance, along with transfer target Milan Momcilovic. Shooting drills, Owe was 23 of 30 off the dribble. Momcilovic hit 22 of 30 himself. So as far as

0: His thoughts on, well, returning to college. What say you?
1: I'm still focused on draft. I haven't even talked to any colleges yet, so I'm sure if I have to go back, there's a spot open for me somewhere. You know, I'm just still going through this process. The deadline is the 27th of May, so obviously finish this week, and I got to work out for some. I got some teams lined up.
0: And to baseball. Stop me if you've heard this one before.
2: Crushed to deep right.
0: Former Trinity Shamrock, Dalen Lyle, again having himself a night after last night's performance. He crushed that go-ahead two-run homer in the 10th as the Reds fall to the Washington Nationals 8-7 in 10 innings. Have a great day, Kentucky. I'm Scott Fitzgerald.
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13: Welcome back, Kentucky Sports Radio. I got to read you this message I got. You want to talk about someone, and I say this with respect because you're a listener, and so I appreciate it. But if you want to talk about somebody, why are you laughing? Because y'all know.
14: No, Mario just looked at me, so I smiled back. Nothing there. We're listening.
13: This is what somebody wrote on the text machine. So even if Quaintance quits, you and Drew blame Mark Pope. So many Kentuckians see right through this. We don't blame Pope. We are a people that know Jesus and therefore know truth. Thank goodness for Shannon the Dude. Yeah, the least religious person up here, because otherwise Matt and KSR are on the wrong side of fans and will not remain the voice of the fans. First of all, Shannon agrees with us that recruiting Quaintance, we've talked about that many times. He just also blames Quaintance.
15: Yeah.
13: Am I right about that?
15: There's blame to be had on both sides of this.
13: Yeah. Secondly, Jesus does not care about the Kentucky basketball team. Who plays?
14: No, we'd be a lot better if he did.
13: Yeah. We wouldn't have lost in the second round.
14: And I'm not saying blame Mark Pope, shouldn't have got him. I'm glad he got him, but it's a gamble. And if the gamble didn't pay off, you gambled.
13: I was totally fine with it. When we got him, you and I both said, not my money. But you know it's a risk. It's like, here's what it's like. If you go to the poker table with $1,000, if you've got it to spend, go. I'm not saying it's wrong for you to go, but you can't then go play poker and then go, I got unlucky and lost $1,000 because I played poker. No, you made the choice to go do something risky. That choice is perfectly valid, but you made it. Same thing. You made a choice to get a risky player. Now, what is bad luck is if you walk down the street and somebody just takes your wallet and takes $1,000. I kind of think that's what happened with Jalen Lowe. He's got his wallet taken. That's bad luck. So for Mark Pope, it's like he had $2,000. $1,000 of it got stolen out of his pocket, and the other $1,000 he went and played poker with. And he ended up with no money.
14: Yeah, and I liked the addition of Quaintance, but also knew it's not a certainty, but it's worth the risk. It just didn't pay out. I mean, he tore his ACL in February and committed in April. We knew that it was going to be a while before we'd see him.
13: All right. Before we go to the phones, I want to do a couple other little things here. Shannon, I saw June 1st, they're closing I-65. In
15: Louisville. Oh, yeah. Yep. Ooh. I'm aware.
13: So this is like, this affects you, doesn't it?
15: Very much so. Yes. I take I-65 north every day.
13: So they're going to like close it from what? The Watterson to the bridge.
15: Correct.
13: So from the Watterson to the bridge will be closed for 2 months.
15: Mm-hmm.
13: So think about that for a minute. Everyone coming south from Bowling Green, et cetera. If you want to get into the city of Louisville or get past the city of Louisville, now you have to do it differently. If you want to go to Indiana, they're going to make you go all the way around. Think about that. So they're making you go all the way around the Watterson, all the way back like you were coming to Louisville from Lexington to go up. That's an extra, what, half hour on your trip? So that's one thing. Second, all that traffic is now going to be funneled onto the Watterson. So the Watterson, Shannon, is going to be a parking lot.
15: It's already a mess as it is.
13: It's already a mess. And it's going to be, it's double it. Because everyone coming up 65 is going to have to go that way. If you don't know the area, that's going to be the only way you even know to go. So the Watterson is going to be a disaster for 2 months. Then there are people like Shannon who have to get downtown. And the only way for you to get downtown is going to be to cut through all those people's neighborhoods. Well, there was a story today that the people in those neighborhoods are understandably like, we don't want all of these people. I get it. I mean, these neighborhoods.
15: Yeah. We don't want to be there either.
13: And neighborhoods are going to be bumper to bumper. So now the police are saying they might divert people from the neighborhoods.
14: Oh, my goodness.
15: This is going to be such a mess.
14: Shannon, you get a little benefit. You leave so early, maybe.
15: Yeah, I mean, I am in here at like 6:30 in the morning, so maybe.
13: But I mean, like, well, you might have to even leave even earlier, you know, because, like, it's going to be sitting there looking at that map yet last night. It's going to be a disaster.
14: How long do they expect it to be?
13: 2 months, from the beginning of June till the end of July.
15: Yeah.
13: And no construction is ever finished on time.
15: You're right. This is going to go well into August. We all know that.
13: Yes.
15: And I'm going to have to find an alternative way to get there every morning.
13: Have you thought about a helicopter?
15: Yeah, I've thought about just staying here.
13: But it really will be, at absolute best, you're adding 30 minutes to the trip. But that's assuming the Watterson doesn't become a parking lot.
14: Mm-hmm. We get backed up. That's
13: and it's assuming, best scenario. And it's assuming that you can get through those neighborhoods, which... You know, old Louisville is not exactly set up for traffic, Shane.
15: No.
13: I mean, not at all.
15: No, and if there's traffic in the mornings, it can sometimes already take me 40, 45 minutes, 50 minutes sometimes to get to work. Now imagine all that traffic in one area. It's going to take over an hour for me to get to work every morning.
13: So it's
14: time to move to 4th Street Live.
15: Yeah, I think it is. Yeah.
13: That is going to be... That's going to be, for people in Louisville, what a messy couple of months, especially if you come on those roads. Doug, go ahead, Doug.
16: Yeah, Matt, I've come to your show yesterday. You're talking about the words that people never heard of.
13: Yes.
16: I have two. Now, one of them I never heard of, but my wife said her mother used it all the time when they were kids. It's called gommon.
13: And a couple people were saying that. Like, is it like something, what is it?
16: It's like you're making a mess.
13: You got like gumming it up or something?
16: No, it's gommon, like G-O-M-M-I-N.
13: You ever heard of that?
14: Mm-mm.
13: People were writing me and saying G-O-M-M. Either way, I hadn't really heard of those. What was the other one?
16: Okay, now she was a registrar. She kept, for Western Kentucky, she kept track of births and deaths.
13: Yeah.
16: And she got curious, and she was looking at some old death certificates, and these were from different doctors. One of the words they used people were dying from was the tizzies.
13: They died from the tizzies? What's the tizzies?
16: No one knows.
13: So they just would put on the cause of death tizzies?
16: Yeah.
13: Huh.
14: Heard like you're in a tizzy.
13: I have heard someone's in a tizzy.
14: But I know you could die from it.
13: You can get so much tizzy that you're dead.
14: I guess when you're in a tizzy, you're kind of, I don't know, overwhelmed or anxious.
13: How would you describe it?
14: I guess that's, I don't know.
13: Like worked up.
14: Yeah, like Sean was probably in a tizzy after Shannon.
13: Yeah, well, Shannon was in a tizzy the whole first segment.
14: There you go. I've never heard of that being a way to die, though.
13: That's a good one, though. But I definitely didn't know that would be a way you could pass. Sean, go ahead, Sean.
17: Stay balling in bait.
13: Sean.
18: Hey, I got four words, and I just want to agree with Shannon. Kentucky gambled with acquaintance, and, it was on us as much as it was, you know.
13: Well, first of all, that was our opinion, not Shannon's, but he agrees with it. But also, according to this texter, you're against Jesus if you think that way. So I hope you understand that, Sean.
15: Me and Jesus
18: bless
15: are good.
18: Bless their heart.
13: Okay, go ahead.
18: The four words, that being one of them, bless your heart, the southern words.
13: Good southern words.
18: I don't know if you ever heard it, but being from Hillsboro, you probably have. You did done it.
13: Well, yes. A lot of people would say that for, you know, did you do something? Did you done it?
18: Yeah, they'd be like, did you do that? And you'd be like, no. They'd be like, you did done it.
13: I
18: heard that growing up a lot. And the last one is like billfold/pocketbook. You hear a lot of people say that, especially in this area.
13: Is it not a billfold? That was pretty common. Well, I mean, I know it's a wallet, but is that a mountain thing? Because I've always thought, I used to call it a billfold.
14: That's a common, right?
13: Yeah, I feel like that's pretty common. I appreciate the call. I think
14: just another word for wallet.
13: I'm sure they say that in New York, don't they? Yeah. Because you get out your billfold.
14: They probably don't put that twang on it that you just did, but I thought billfold was the word.
13: Yeah. I feel like people say billfold. I don't think that's... Yeah. All right. 859-280-2287. By the way, in the second hour, Shannon, you didn't send me ads. What should I do here?
15: Oh, I didn't. Well, I was in a tizzy. Guess I forgot to send it to you.
13: Send them. I'll do it to start the next segment.
15: Okay.
13: Start of the second hour. One of our listeners created something extremely clever.
14: Okay.
13: A KSR villain bracket.
14: Ooh. All right. I like
13: various that. People that have been villains of this show. A 16 villain tournament. I changed like two because there were a couple in there that I didn't want to put in. But we're going to do the villain bracket.
14: We're going to name
13: and
14: our number one villain.
13: It goes back all the way through. This is our equivalent of the Bobby Bones grudge list on the phone. Who is the biggest villain in KSR history? Not UK history. Villain to this show or me personally.
14: So to quote your boy Tyler, this is like who's high on our biting list?
13: This is who is high on or was at some
14: was,
13: point.
14: Yes.
13: Okay. So I really like this, the guy that created
14: me
13: it.
14: Me too. I already have two names that I'm guessing are on there.
13: 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Be right back. 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
28: Kentucky group, son of one of the guys, was a UK football player.
14: That's right, Vito Tisdale.
28: Vito, where's he now? What happened to him?
14: He ended up at Eastern. 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
28: Yeah, I didn't mean like right this minute.
14: Yeah, just I don't know. We could check.
28: Just kind of in general.
14: Probably enjoying his morning.
28: One person Shannon writes, yesterday you all gave the answer for you had to have one shot to three who to pick in UK history. What about you have to have one bucket, guy with the ball in his hand, UK history, who you taking? You need one bucket, end of the game, one bucket. He's got to create his own shot. So no coming off a screen. He's got to go get his basket. Who are you getting? I have two that come to my mind immediately. Who do you have?
14: I have one that some people might not think of, but my mind went right to Brandon Knight.
28: You know,
14: he was on my tournament list. Go get buckets.
28: I think he's a great combination of being able to take you off the dribble, but also stop and shoot. I think college Brandon Knight for me was going to be number two.
14: Look, that little pull up against Ohio State. I think about that.
28: He did against Princeton.
14: Princeton earlier.
28: Did against West Virginia in that tournament. And then he did it a few times during the year, missed the shot, but he always got himself open. So I like that one a lot.
14: Because, like, I think of Aaron Harrison as clutch, but he's not a go-get it. He was taking open threes.
28: Sometimes he was open against Louisville. He did shoot his own shot, but he just shot it over the Michigan guy. But Jim Nance thought it got blocked, and it actually went in.
14: Knight called for the ISO and went and got his bucket.
28: My number three is Malik Monk.
14: I like that.
28: I think Malik Monk in college could go get his shot as well as anybody.
14: He could rise up over
28: and
14: everybody,
28: he could rise
14: too.
28: Up over Bear. That's exactly right. So number two is Brandon Knight. Now, my number one is going back a little bit, but Jamal Mashburn.
14: Oh, yeah, of course.
28: Jamal Mashburn could handle. He could shoot over you. He could go through you. So if you're going to say to me in Kentucky history, give me one guy to go get me a bucket, I'm going to go Mashburn, then Knight, then Monk. Would you change anybody?
14: I love Monk. I might even go one on Monk now that I think about it. But also from that same team, right after night, my brain went to De'Aaron Fox.
28: By the end of the year.
14: Yeah, I've kind of got a recency bias with Cal players there, but I like him as well.
28: Shannon, anybody you'd put in that list?
15: If we're just going just a bucket, not necessarily a shot, but just score.
28: Yeah, it can be anything.
15: Just score
28: it can be
15: 2 points. I don't know how you would overlook Dan Issel, who's the all-time leading scorer at Kentucky.
28: Well, see, I just didn't see him play. So, I don't know. I don't know how he got his baskets, and I don't know.
15: I wasn't going back.
28: I need somebody who's got the ball at the top of the key and can go score.
15: Give me John Wall. John Wall's
28: good.
15: Scoop and score, get to the basket, give me John Wall.
28: John Wall's really good. The question is, can he – like, if the guy's closing you off and you get doubled, could he shoot a three? And I don't know if but Wall going to the basket is maybe better than anybody.
14: Yeah. There's one guy that's kind of one-dimensional, but he did it four times. It's Oway. I mean, think of the Oklahoma games.
28: That's true.
14: He just lowered his head, went and got a bucket.
28: We all remember the three against Santa Clara, but we forget the play before where he tied the game and he took it in and got
14: the
28: basket.
14: Tournament. We're almost going home in the first round first year.
28: No, Oway is in terms of being able to just score with the ball in his hands. You're right. I mean, if you just look at his history, Santa Clara shot.
15: I mean, it's insane.
14: But before that, he actually created a shot.
28: That was like a heave.
15: Yeah.
28: But just kind of thinking about it, Jamal Murray was really good at that in terms of he could kind of just get a shot when he needed to.
14: Bonus points on him as he would shoot someone with an arrow after he did it, which would really add to the flair of the moment.
28: It did add to the whole thing. I'm trying to think going back. Jody Meeks.
14: We've had several. We've been pretty lucky.
28: Who was really good at that.
14: Trying to think of a bigger guy you could trust to just go get you one.
28: Mashburn's the only one I can think of. We haven't had a ton of kind of modern bigs that take you off the bounce. Bam does that now, but he didn't do that here, really.
14: I was a little young at the time, but would Antoine Walker qualify in this?
28: Antoine Walker's a good one. Yeah. I don't know that he was as consistent, but Antoine Walker was a big who could do that. Yeah, that's a good call. Well, 859-280-2287, that was a good question. I still, with all of those, like Mashburn. But I think everybody we mentioned's a good contender. Kevin, go ahead, Kevin.
0: Matt, great question. And the obvious answer for me is Brad Calipari. My boy was a dog out there. That's who I want taking the last shot.
28: Fair enough.
0: So I don't know how you guys – it was probably an honest mistake leaving that one off, but I'll give you a pass. Who are you on for the Preakness? Talk me through this.
28: I have no idea. I that was actually going to be – I'm going to save that topic for tomorrow, but I honestly don't know. I think there's only one horse from the Derby in it, right? And I think it's the co-favorite. Along with the horse.
0: There's a few Derby horses. O'Selly is in it. Robusta is in it as well. But all right. Well, I'll listen for you.
28: What's the one? I'm going to look at it tonight. But what's the horse from the Derby that's the co-favorite? Which one is that?
0: Well, O'Selly's near favorite. I think O'Selly's at 6-1, but there's also Incredible. There's more
28: Incredible.
0: Than
28: Incredible. That was the one I was thinking of. Okay. I didn't know O'Selly was in it. But go ahead. What's your other one?
0: Yeah, so you're talking about the Quaintance drama, which did lead me to remember the Lou Holtz quote where he said, "A God may not care about who wins the football game, but his mother certainly does." So that made me think of that quote.
28: That's a good quote.
0: In terms of Quaintance, I mean, is JMI, is there a way of indemnifying themselves against these deals that go bad? I mean, the kid played three games.
28: I mean, is there a way?
0: Money. I mean.
28: Is there a way? Yes, but this is the part of the issue for all these schools. In theory, could you do a contract that says if you don't play, you don't get it? Yes, but the problem is other schools are not going to do it. So this is why, at the end of the day, everything that people want to put in these contracts, they have to play this many games, they have to score this many points, they need incentives. All of those things, under the current rules, you could do. The problem is, because we don't have a collective bargaining situation, the other schools are just going to say, we'll give you the money and not do that. Right? So in the NBA right. and all those sports, the reason that they can put those provisions in deals is the Players Association has allowed the teams to do it. In college, it's a complete free-for-all. So if you want to put things in like you have to play, another school will just come and go, well, we'll give you the same money. And we won't put that in there. And guess what the kid's going to do?
0: Yeah.
28: He's going to go to the other place.
0: Well, I suppose I'm referring to the fact that I know there's a bevy of products that are coming online in the insurance industry. That,
28: oh, I do think they have those. Yes. I do think those exist. Whether or not they had it for Quaintance, I don't know. But I appreciate the call. They do exist. And yes, JMI could get an insurance policy on whether or not they play. I do not know if they got it on Quaintance. But this is part of the reason why, you know, when you sit here and talk about like legislation or rules, most people do it in let's cap the money. I don't think caps are going to happen, or at least not the way we think of. But I do think the argument for making it to where players can collectively bargain or whatever is it also can protect the teams from fighting amongst themselves. You know what I mean? And you can actually make rules that help the teams. I think that's where we got to end up, or somewhere close to that, or it's always going to have these issues. All right, we'll take a break, take your calls, and also do the KSR villain bracket.
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9: Bright sunshine expected today, with daytime highs approaching 68. North winds, 8 to 15 miles per hour. Lows dip down to about 40 tonight. Clear skies, 77 tomorrow. Highs level off around 85 Saturday, with a chance for storms. 90, a mix of clouds and sun Sunday. Taking a look at the extended forecast, 88 Monday, 86 Tuesday, and 82 on Wednesday. From the Wayne Weather Center, I'm meteorologist Paul Frombly. Currently, it's 55 degrees.
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29: 3 days of early in-person voting taking place ahead of Kentucky's primary.
30: Voters in Kentucky today through Saturday have the opportunity to cast their ballot ahead of the May 19th primary in what the state calls in-person no-excuse absentee voting. This after 3 days of excused in-person absentee voting last week, and again Monday through Wednesday this week. For those who want to cast their ballot early, can find their polling location by visiting govote.ky.gov. The biggest item on the ballot statewide is the primary for Kentucky's U.S. Senate race, as Mitch McConnell plans to retire at the end of his current term, as each party has a long list of candidates. I'm Sean Gallagher.
29: New charges for two people in Barberville. Here's Lee Mowen.
3: Two individuals faced state charges for child porn in Knox County are now facing federal charges. Rachel Baker and Bradley Yeager were previously indicted for a count of producing child porn last week. An investigation discovered Baker took nude pictures of herself and her toddler, then sold them to Yeager for payments of $130 and $150. She added that money helped pay her bills. Yeager has since been suspended from his teaching job at Laurel County Schools. Baker makes her debut in court June 8th. Yeager faces arraignment June 10th. I'm Lee Mowen.
29: The Bourbon County Coroner's Office is identifying a homeowner who was fatally injured during an early Wednesday morning burglary. Officials say 60-year-old Lucian Ashcroft was found unresponsive on his property on Reynolds Mill Road shortly after 3 a.m. and was pronounced dead at the scene. A cause of death has not been determined, and his remains have been sent to the state medical examiner's office for an autopsy. Suspect Timothy Mitchell was found inside the garage of the home and taken into custody. He's being held on a $5 million bond. And a nonprofit organization is providing a protective vest for a canine officer with the Whitesburg Police Department. Vested Interest in Canines Incorporation has gifted the body armor to canine officer Sully. The vest is bullet and stab resistant and is valued at roughly $1,800. I'm Brady Hopkins.
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28: 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Text machine 772-774-5254. So I'm excited about this, Drew. KSR villain bracket. Now, here are the rules for the KSR villain bracket. Most these people, 14 of these 16 entrants were picked by someone, Shannon, that was not me. But clearly a long-time listener to the show.
15: Mm-hmm.
28: I switched two out and added two in, okay? But we will collectively talk about it. Now, here's the key. The question here is, historically, were they a villain? Not were they, are they a villain right now?
16: Because we're big forgiveness people.
28: I'm huge on forgiveness. And honestly, of all of these people on this list, there might be one or two people that still annoy me, but I'm kind of good with people for the most.
15: I need to know who those two are.
28: I haven't thought about them in a long. Some of these people I haven't thought about in a long time, so I don't have. Yeah. You know what I mean?
16: Some of them are dead to me, even though I don't know who they are.
28: Yeah, I mean, it's just like I don't deal with them anymore. But the question was, at the peak of their villainhood, who was a bigger villain? Okay. Now, I give this person credit because I would not have thought of some of these. Here we go. These are not seeded. These are just randomly put in. First matchup, Tom Jurich. Okay. Captain Suntan.
15: Oh.
28: Keeping it in one building over there.
15: Yeah, in the same family.
28: All right, so I'm going to say here, this is an easy answer for me. It's Tom Jurich. Because even though it was a friendly radio rivalry with John Ramsey, and at times actually not so friendly. It's friendly now, but Jurich tried to get me fired multiple times and did all he could to get me fired all the time. So from a villain standpoint, plus he was the leader of the most corrupt regime ever.
0: The evil empire.
15: But did he ever try to fight you physically?
28: He did not try to fight me.
15: Now.
28: But you know what? That's okay.
15: Yeah.
28: A physical fight is not the same as trying to lose your job.
15: I agree with that. Yeah.
28: So I'm going to say Jurich for that one. Any thoughts on that, on Jurich?
0: No, I never really had any interactions with Captain Suntan other than almost having to get between you two in the press box. So I didn't really have any dealings with him.
15: I kind of like John Ramsey. Like, he was cool with me. But
28: yes, and he's been, yeah. and for what it's worth, he's been cool with me recently. So I'm, but even at the height of the, it would still be Jurich. Baloney Head versus Seth Greenberg. Baloney Head, of course, former president of U of L.
15: Mm-hmm.
28: Another Ramsey, right? What was his name?
0: James.
28: Well, we'll just call him Baloney.
15: It wasn't Charles. It was a different Ramsey.
28: Baloney Head versus Seth Greenberg.
15: One of these two you still owe money to.
28: I do not owe Seth Greenberg money, no matter what he says. I'm taking Seth Greenberg. Longer. Baloney Head, I never had any real interaction with him, except remember I sat next to him on a plane one time on a whole flight to New York. But I'm going Seth Greenberg. Because even when I liked him, Shannon, he would complain about us owing him money. He was always complaining about something.
15: It was sort of a weird relationship that you guys had because you didn't really like each other, yet he agreed to come on the show and host it during the summer a couple of times, or one time at least.
28: But he came up to me. He came up to me at the UK-Arkansas game, Cal's first game back, and started yelling at me.
15: Yeah.
28: Saying that I was the reason this whole game was happening and blah, blah, blah, blah, blah. And I was like, Seth, go away.
15: Did he block you too on Twitter?
28: Yes, he's blocked me.
15: Come on, man. Yeah, I think this is your answer right here. It's Greenberg.
28: Matt Bevin, Amy McGrath.
0: Ooh.
15: Did both of these people come out of your job?
28: So here's the thing about Matt Bevin. Politically, I'm very anti-Matt Bevin. But on a personal level, I kind of always got along with him. He won his election because of this show.
0: Yeah, that debate. He was the
28: And he knows he knew
0: long
28: that.
0: Shot.
28: He knew that. And so Shannon, he remember, you want to talk about crazy? We did our show from Matt Bevin's inauguration.
15: That's right.
0: That's right.
28: Do you all not remember that?
0: I forgot how much you loved Matt Bevin there for a little while.
28: I didn't love him. He invited us, and
0: well,
28: I said
0: the
28: yes.
0: Hat and the t-shirt.
28: So for all the people that are like, you liberal, you unfire, biased, we did our show from Matt Bevin's inauguration, right?
0: Yep.
28: We went to the Trump White House.
0: I was going to say, I've never been to a Kid Rock concert with Amy McGrath. I've been to one with Matt Bevin.
28: Think about that. Have we ever been to a Democratic inauguration? No. Have we ever been to a Democratic White House? No. Have we ever been to a Bad Bunny concert? No, but we've been to Kid Rock with Matt Bevin.
0: And he was wearing all denim.
15: Was that the
0: great
15: picture
0: look,
15: where he's
0: Canadian tuxedo.
15: Where he's giving you the death stare? Was that from
28: now
15: the
28: that
15: same
28: one
15: thing?
28: That goes in the other direction.
0: Yeah. But that was that weekend.
28: Like he wanted to kill us at the Republican. But I'm saying
15: you.
28: Amy McGrath. Once again, she got me fired.
0: And she just wore me out with commercials.
28: She got me fired.
0: That's a you might be like a one seed in this when you really break it down.
15: How can you do that to a fighter pilot?
28: And a mother.
15: And a mother. I mean, come on.
28: And a soccer coach.
15: Just Mother's Day 2 days ago.
28: Sorry. Amy McGrath beats Matt Bevin in probably a surprise in most people's brackets.
0: This is the first time she's won.
28: Yes.
0: That's mean. That's mean.
28: What? Angry last season Calipari. Versus technical difficulties. I got to go technical difficulties.
15: Yeah. They went over everything. Yeah.
28: Because even when Calipari was mad and trying to also get me fired, I still wanted him to win. Right?
0: I loved that last team.
28: And I had a good history. And I had a long history with him. Technical difficulties always.
15: They have been our.
0: And they haven't left.
15: Yeah, they've been our nemesis for 20 years.
28: Yes, so technical difficulties are going to move on. Greg Marshall's wife
0: wondered if she'd make the cut
28: against Mark Maggard. An odd matchup.
0: It is.
28: Greg Marshall's wife got Drew kicked out of the NCAA tournament.
0: Tried. She ended up being the one getting kicked out.
28: But also got him on Inside Edition.
0: Yeah. She also yelled some awful things at our players that I couldn't believe a coach's wife, who is kind of like a motherly figure to these teams, was yelling at, remember, Monk and Briscoe especially.
28: Yes. But Mark Maggard, first 5 years of KSR, was enemy number one.
0: And I know some people that paid for his subscription didn't get that side. Money back. I know them personally.
28: He also, though, for about 4 or 5 months, wrote on KSR, which people forget.
0: He pops on KS board occasionally.
28: I'm going with Greg Marshall's wife because she also went after KSR and UK collectively, but did make you famous for a day.
0: Yeah, I was famous. I was in the, what's that, international newspaper over in the Guardian? I was in that.
28: You're in the Guardian.
0: Is that
28: right.
0: You're in UK?
28: All right, Shannon. John Higgins.
15: No.
28: Versus my mentions on Twitter.
15: Oof.
28: That's a tough one.
15: That's a good one. Those mentions come at you every day, and they're brutal.
28: Every day.
15: Yeah. Versus.
0: Your mentions didn't cost us a title.
28: But John Higgins cost us a title.
15: And sued you.
28: And legal fees.
15: Yeah.
28: And we were on the cover of Sports Illustrated.
0: And that Times Square scroll thing with the news.
28: Yes.
0: I remember that. That's when
28: and
0: I knew we were big time.
28: And picture of Drew on SportsCenter in the plane landing goggles.
0: Now, see, I kind of like that. I still laugh at that. That's actually a plus for him.
15: This is a really
0: still
15: tough
0: take
15: one.
0: Easy him.
28: This is touch. I'm taking.
0: Leave aside our connection. Just the calls that he messed up for against Kentucky. That's enough for me.
28: I'm taking Higgins.
15: It's like an 8-9 matchup almost. You can't hardly
28: Higgins. I'm taking Higgins because my bank account. That was when I didn't have a lot of money and I had to spend it all on that stupid legal fees. Dan Dockich versus people calling in for Reds tickets.
15: We already did that, but you asked for it today.
0: They're sympathetic figures today after Shannon, what he did to Sean.
28: Yes. And Dan Dockich just came up to me at a game, said hello, and then went on the radio and said that he asked me to fight, and I was scared of him. When literally all he said was hello.
0: Also, remember, he went at Oscar Combs. You don't go at Oscar
28: he
0: Combs.
28: He went at Oscar Combs.
0: That's a deal breaker for me.
28: He's always making saying bad things about UK fan, so I'll take Dockich. But that's not a thing for you all to call for Reds tickets. Mitch McConnell, Michael Bennett.
15: Oh, this is an easy one.
28: Michael's
15: lovable.
28: Michael's harmless.
15: Yeah.
0: I don't mind Michael. I hated what he did to Shannon, especially by faking his own death. But
28: faking his own death, though, is quite a...
15: That is. That's quite a move.
28: It's quite a strong move on your friend. And
0: Michael's always been nice to me.
28: He's fine.
15: We gave him an obituary on the air.
28: We literally gave a tribute.
15: And we had to bring him back the next segment.
0: That's the first time I've seen Shannon like show some emotion and some heart.
28: Yeah. Mitch McConnell. I'm still moving Mitch on for obvious reasons. Jurich, now we're in the second round. Jurich, Seth Greenberg. I think this is one of those 1 versus 8-9, 8-9 squid and then loses by 20. It's Jurich, right?
15: Yeah.
0: I'd go Greenberg.
28: Oh. You would go Greenberg.
0: I mean, he ruined College Game Day for me. I haven't watched it in 3 years. I used to love that show.
15: And he got like,
0: He got like one tweet from an anonymous UK fan that was bad. He acted like all of BBN is the worst on Twitter because one dude without a picture DM'd him.
28: Yeah.
0: He randomly messages people I know out of the blue to tell them, just complain about Cal things. Easily Greenberg for me.
28: Wow. All right, George, but a second half comeback from
0: yesterday, I sat down to watch the combine scrimmages as background. And it was just him the whole, there's like a Greenberg podcast.
28: Oh, no. Amy McGrath versus technical difficulties.
0: Mm. Both pull you off the air.
28: Yeah. That's true. They both do pull us off the air. I'm going to go technical difficulties because Amy pulling me off the air allowed me to write my book, and I got a big payout with that. So technical difficulties never do anything that make me happy.
15: No, they've caused arguments amongst us.
28: Yes, they. That's exactly right.
15: They're trying to tear the team apart here because of technical difficulties.
28: Technical difficulties, move on. Greg Marshall's wife, John Higgins. Higgins.
15: Yeah.
28: Dan Dockich, Mitch McConnell. Neither are likable figures pretty much by anyone now.
15: But did you write a book about Dan Dockich?
28: I did not.
15: You should.
28: I did not. And Dan Dockich did not hire someone to follow me around the state for a year.
0: That's a big one.
28: As Mitch McConnell. Actually, maybe Dan Dockich did. What if he did?
0: As Mitch McConnell tweeted at Oscar Combs.
28: True. Mitch McConnell never in person challenged me to a fight. Mitch McConnell took a picture with Mr. Pectacular and Luscious Lawrence.
15: That kind of makes him likable.
0: I'm feeling a second half comeback by Dockich here.
28: I think with a shot at the buzzer, though, Mitch moves on.
15: Oh, wow. Okay.
0: That's a Mitch moving on. Something we've all wanted.
28: You're on it today. I like it. All right. What a Final Four.
15: Who we got?
28: I tell you what, we'll do it after the break. We have Tom Jurich versus technical difficulties. And John Higgins versus Mitch McConnell.
15: All one seeds, yeah.
28: This is a Final Four that's a ratings boost.
0: Mario, how quickly can we get a graphic with this weigh-in here?
28: I think if you were to say to me, what are the four things over the years that have annoyed me most? This is it. By the way, shout out to the person that suggested this.
0: Great premise, and the all the names they came up with were great.
28: That's true. This is like from the entire history. I mean, you really did pick out the perfect things here. We'll take a break. We'll take your calls. We'll also pick our winner of the all-time KSR villain next.
15: To talk to Matt Jones and the crew, call the Clark's Puppet Shop phone line at 859-280-2287 or 1-800-606-4263 and send us the Whiskey Thief tweet of the day by tweeting Matt at KY Sports Radio.
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2: Bright sunshine expected today with daytime highs approaching 68. North winds 8 to 15 miles per hour. Lows dip down to about 40 tonight. Clear skies, 77 tomorrow. Highs level off around 85 Saturday with a chance for storms. 90, a mix of clouds and sun Sunday. Taking a look at the extended forecast, 88 Monday, 86 Tuesday, and 82 on Wednesday. From the Wayne Weather Center, I'm meteorologist Paul Trombley. Currently, it's 55 degrees.
28: Sports Radio. Glad to see people seem to be enjoying this like I do. Drew just found the video of him watching Scott Van Pelt's commentary about us.
0: We knew we were going to be on, yeah, so we're like ready.
28: I still remember. I was sitting in that apartment, which was most recently Colin Chandler's. I was sitting on the chair nervous because Scott Van Pelt had called me earlier in the day and said, look, I'm doing this commentary. What do you want me to know before I do it? So we knew it was coming. And the game I think that was on went late. So it was like past midnight, and you and I were both watching so nervous. And then that picture of you came up, and I could not stop laughing. It made it to where whatever he said after didn't matter because you were up there with your things. I just tweeted
0: on
28: out
0: big
28: the picture.
0: Set.
28: I just tweeted the video. ESPN it's worth watching. Set. I mean, unbelievable that occurred. Some names, by the way, of people that apparently were on the bubble, Shannon.
15: Yeah.
28: And didn't make the bracket. Clay Travis.
15: Oh, yeah.
0: Yeah. Oh, yeah.
28: That would have been a good one. Bob in Jamestown.
0: I wondered when you were talking about getting annoyed if he would make the list.
28: Bob in Jamestown did not make the list. Pat 40.
15: Yeah.
28: That would have been a good one. I still think we got the right ones.
15: Pete Thameltoe.
28: Oh, Thameltoe. Yeah.
0: That's right.
28: That's right. Yeah, I mean, he's the only one that we got to watch DeMarcus confront.
0: That was fun.
15: What was the other name you used to always say? Was it Dana O'Neill?
28: Yeah, she was. That was more of a Cal thing, though. I didn't really have anything against her. That was more of Cal really didn't like her. All right, final four. Jurich versus technical difficulties. Both have caused this show lots of heartache over the years.
0: He might have even been behind some of the technical difficulties back in the day.
28: I once had to stand up at a remote in, I think, at Red State Barbecue in Georgetown. And you remember when I had to read that apology? Mm-hmm. Earl made me read an apology to Tom Jurich. And honestly, if we hadn't had the remote scheduled that day, I might have quit. But there were like 100 people at the remote. Red State was one of our biggest advertisers. And I just didn't feel like I could just 10 minutes before quit the show. But I was close, and I had to get up there and read that. And if you were at the remote, you may remember I rolled my eyes and acted like I'm, you know, just so
0: like
28: people know,
0: hostage.
28: I do not mean any of this.
0: Yeah, I'm being forced to read off
28: I'm
0: this
28: being
0: prompter.
28: I'm forced to read this.
0: So are you going jury?
28: But technical difficulties, like to this day.
0: Just a few weeks ago, I had some.
15: Yeah,
0: probably not going away anytime soon either.
15: Technical difficulties, and they can strike at any given moment. It could happen right now. It could knock us off the air. Tom Jurich can't do that right now.
0: Just think tomorrow we're trying to go out and have fun somewhere. Technical difficulties, just waiting for the opportunity.
28: Yeah, that's right. Tom Jurich has moved on with his life.
0: I kind of forgot he exists.
28: All right, I agree. Technical difficulties moved to the championship. John Higgins, Mitch McConnell. This is hard.
15: Yeah.
28: Mitch McConnell tried to get me fired, did not succeed. But he did file an FCC complaint against me that he then refused to confirm members of the board, so I couldn't even adjudicate my innocence.
0: That's when you know you're good at politics. That's like a...
28: Remember?
0: Yeah.
28: He also pulled me off the air. Those are the cons. And he's been a plague on this state for 30 plus years. However, I wrote a book about him. It made the bestseller list. It has given me opportunities that I would have never otherwise had.
0: I saw someone brought the book to a show just maybe even last week.
28: Still people bring for me to sign.
15: You should say thank you to Mitch.
28: So Higgins has never done anything for me. Except heartache.
0: Also plagued the state of Kentucky.
28: So, John Higgins moves on to the next round. So finally, biggest KSR villain of all time, John Higgins or technical difficulties?
0: I'm able to laugh at the technical difficulties sometimes. I cannot even smile at the mere mention of John Higgins. Leave aside our own connect. Just the Wisconsin game alone is all I need from him.
28: He didn't do it. He did the this.
0: Well, he did both. It. He was the shot clock violation too, wasn't he? I know he's the North Carolina game. North Carolina.
28: I don't know if he was the shot clock violation. Yeah, and that the Higgins thing, literally, Sports Illustrated, the New York Times, the Athletic, ESPN, all. When at me and you as individuals, solely because of that man, we had to go to federal court, to the Sixth Circuit, to defend our good name.
0: That's right.
28: And we won at the Nebraska.

0: I have people write me all the time and say, Higgins versus KSR, they read in their First Amendment class. Written to the tune of Casey at the Bat because that judge was getting feeling himself.
1: Yeah. Very clever and punny in that one.
0: Yes. Technical difficulties are annoying, but Shannon, would you argue they've gotten better?
2: Slightly, a little bit. And look, I know I'm going to be outvoted here because I wasn't sued. Two of the other people on the show were. Yeah. So you guys can vote me out. But I would say technical difficulties, but I understand if you want to pick Higgins.
0: I'm picking Higgins.
3: Easy for me. I can find the difficulties charming sometimes. Nothing about him is charming.
0: John Higgins.
2: There you go.
0: KSR villain of the century.
2: Give him the trophy.
3: Should we mail him a trophy?
0: No, I don't want to get sued again.
2: Confetti's coming down on the roof right now.
0: 859-280-2287. I enjoyed that. And I think your line of at least you won something.
3: He's proud of that one.
0: That's one of your best lines. Casey, go ahead, Casey.
4: Hey, fellas. Good morning.
0: Good morning.
4: I was just curious, what do you think the percentage chance is that Malachi comes back and we get Momcilovic? Because I'm just really worried about the state of our team if we don't get them both. And that's all I had. I hope you guys have a great rest.
0: Appreciate it. Hope you're doing well, Casey. Percentage, we get them both.
3: Both? Yeah. 17.
0: I was going to say 20. So, I mean, I think the percentage chance Malachi comes back is 60, 70. I think the percentage chance we get Momcilovic is 33. So now we're, I think if you did the math there, that's probably about 20. So that's where I'll be with that. Tyler, go ahead, Tyler.
5: Hey, man. First time, long time.
0: Hoo-ah.
5: So I got an Appalachian word for you. So I played at Union College in Barville, played baseball over there.
0: Barville.
5: For a few years. And yeah. And I had a buddy turn into my best friend, lives in Manchester, and we moved into an apartment. And he told me one day that a shelf was Cy Goblin. And I said, what in the world is Cy Goblin? And so he said, it's crooked or lopsided. And I was like, oh, okay. And I was like, well, this Glasgow boy didn't know anything about that.
0: I don't think I'd ever heard of Cy Goblin. I mean, the thing is, I don't think I've ever heard that. But if I heard someone say it, I think I would know what they meant.
3: It's the first time I've ever heard that one.
0: Yeah. So I appreciate the call. I think I would guess Cy Goblin. That would be it. Well, thank you very much. 859-280-2287. We will take a break and be right back. Good historical KSR hour. Okay, we'll be right back.
6: Welcome to Thursday, Kentucky. How are you? Hey, I'm Scott Fitzgerald. We got lots of sports to talk about. It is NFL schedule reveal night. Meanwhile, Houdet Nation already packing their passports for Cincinnati's Week 9 game against Atlanta in Madrid. That includes superfan Richard Cox, who talks to Cincinnati's WLWT.
7: I just got off the phone with my travel agent, Brian, who just sent me a quote.
6: Yeah, some game day tickets going for $1,095 per person. If you want to add a four-night stay, kick that up to $4,300. His advice, though, if you're waiting to get those last-minute cheap tickets.
7: Oh, they won't be available. They will not be available by then. And I have inside tracks, and they still won't be available.
6: Now, the Bengals now also bringing back veteran quarterback Joe Flacco for his 19th season. He will also appear in season 3 of Netflix's Quarterback, premiering on July 14th. Several former Kentucky men's basketball players are making noise at the NBA Combine in Chicago, highlighted by Otega Owe, Malachi Moreno, and Jaden Quaintance, along with transfer target Milan Momcilovic. Shooting drills, Owe was 23 of 30 off the dribble. Momcilovic hit 22 of 30 himself. So as far as his thoughts on, well, returning to college, what say you?
8: I'm still focused on the draft. I haven't even talked to any colleges yet, so I'm sure if I have to go back, there's a spot open for me somewhere. You know, I'm just still going through this process. The deadline is the 27th. Okay, so obviously finished this week and I got to work out for some, I got some teams lined up.
6: And to baseball, stop me if you've heard this one before.
9: Crush to deep right. Dalen Lyle looks towards the Nationals dugout, celebrates before the ball comes down. The Louisville Slugger puts the Nats on top here in the 10th with a two-run shot.
6: Former Trinity Shamrock, Dalen Lyle again having himself a night after.

0: Last night's performance, he crushed that go-ahead two-run homer in the 10th as the Reds fall to the Washington Nationals 8-7 in 10 innings. Have a great day, Kentucky. I'm Scott Fitzgerald.
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11: 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Here's Matt Jones.
12: We got some great ones of people just reminding me ones over the years. The U of L Sheriff.
13: Mm-hmm.
12: Doug Shals. We like Doug Shals. Yeah. We kind of, but there was a time. Slash. Sal Palantonio. Because you remember, every time I'd go on the air there. Then some would just Drew. Do that again.
14: Slash.
12: That goes way back. Slash. Then just the ones with Drew that I'd forgotten from Chet Lemond. Cole Swindell.
13: Yeah, that wasn't really a feud. I was just a little annoyed. Just kept introducing himself one time.
12: The porn star from Kansas.
13: Oh, that was a feud. That was a feud.
12: Big Black.
13: That was a big feud. R.I.P. Yeah. though. He passed away. So
12: yeah,
13: that was a good run. I remember we met Rob Dyrdek at the Breeders' Cup in California. Yes. He was like, "Wait, aren't you the guy that's always going back and forth with Big Black?" I was like, "Wow, I'm on your radar."
12: Yes. And then Chris Cross, who said we didn't have a voice for radio. We could never make it. All that. So I like this one too. Line 5.
15: Oh, that's a good one. I lumped that in with technical difficulties, though.
12: Yeah. Line 5. So a lot of people don't know what those means, but those are old school right there. UK Arkansas baseball starts tonight. Kentucky needs to win 2 of 3 to make sure they make the tournament. Might still get in at 1-3, but then skipping that game might come into play. Do they win 2 of 3 at home this weekend against Arkansas? And I hope people go because I think these are going to be big time games. Starts tonight.
13: Yeah, they moved it up. But it's one of the Thursday Saturday series this year. I'll say they definitely get one, and that'll be enough. I don't know that to be a fact. I feel good about getting one, but Arkansas is tough, and Kentucky's had a hard time.
12: I think we got to get 2 or 3. I think, although when I looked at it, the teams we're on the bubble with are all from terrible conferences. So maybe that helps. Maybe it hurts. I don't know.
13: D1 baseball has a new bracketology where we're last 4 in, and it says like you win one and you should feel comfortable. But I mean, it's not a sure thing. We certainly want to get at least 2.
12: I might go tonight. I'm thinking about it just because I haven't been to a game this year.
13: Little Nate Harris on the mound.
12: They hear us on the
13: 6:30.
12: Are we winning 2, Shannon? 1?
15: I think we got it. Yep. Mingio with his back against the wall. He's going to take 2 of 3. They're going to make the tournament.
12: Yeah, I hope you're right. Yeah. This is, they've made the tournament how many straight years?
13: 4.
12: 4 straight years. This is a chance to continue that. You know, they've lost so many games, like in weird ways and close, and be nice to get this one.
13: And Sundays have been especially bad, but No Sunday game this weekend. This
15: time. And if you're going to the game, don't bring your glove. Like, don't cost us a game, especially like this. Like
12: the Reds. Yes, please, no. Yeah. Kyle, go ahead, Kyle.
16: Hey.
12: You there, Kyle? What is it
15: technical
12: about?
15: Difficulties.
13: It's bad that it didn't win.
12: Difficulties.
15: Yeah.
12: Saying, look, we should have won.
15: Don't forget about me.
12: Cody, go ahead, Cody.
15: Uh-oh.
12: Cody. No.
13: Oh, wow.
12: No, this is not happening. This is not happening today. This is not happening today.
13: Somebody's mad.
12: Technical difficulties is going to, like, use its revenge on us.
15: Let's try another one.
12: David. Go ahead, David.
17: Gentlemen, good afternoon. Okay. How are you? Good morning.
12: We're good. Good. What's up? 859-280-20. Go ahead.
17: Well, I tell you, I have some perspective about the last second shot, and this is sort of, well, and anyway, this is what I got. Rex Chapman, I think, is by far the clearest cut last second shot, and I'll tell you why. I saw him put, I don't know, around 40 on Louisville in Freedom Hall, and it was one of the most unbelievable.
12: I understand, but did he make those, he's great, and I should have mentioned him on the list. But when you say he's definitely the one, you saw him put 40, but remember, Monk had 47 in a game against Carolina. Did Rex hit any shots like that at the end of games?
15: He's gone. Telling you. Technical difficulties are ramping up.
12: Listen, Rex is definitely on the list. But I don't – now, again, granted, I was very young then, so I may not remember. I don't remember Rex hitting end of game, you know. I mean, Jody Meeks had 54. So, like, there were games. As far as a big man that can go get a bucket, I did like some people wrote and said Julius Randle.
13: I felt bad.
12: That's a really good one. At Kentucky, that was a guy who – people kind of dog on Julius a little bit because his NBA career has been up and down, and he had a bad game five the other night. But – you know, we call the 2014 team the Twins team, but Randle was the best player.
13: Oh, absolutely. And just a double-double machine, too, not just a bucket getter. And when it mattered, he's the one that kicked it out to Aaron in the corner.
12: He did.
13: Against Louisville. So
12: when
13: he knew when to pass.
12: When you go back and look at that Aaron shot, the Aaron Harrison shot, not the Louisville one, I think the Wisconsin one or maybe the Michigan one, for some reason we gave the ball to Dakari Johnson at first.
13: Yeah, I believe that was Wisconsin.
12: And Dakari, like, fumbled it around, thankfully. But for some reason, we were like, all right, Dakari, cook.
13: Even though it was a couple seconds, I think I remember my heart falling to my feet when Dakari had the ball.
12: But he kind of dribbled it off himself and then kicked it out to Andrew, who then passed it to Aaron, I think. Raven, go ahead, Raven.
18: Hey, I was listening to yesterday's show last night on replay. And I was calling in about the Appalachian words.
12: Okay.
18: I don't know if anyone's let you know yet, but the word reckon is not an Appalachian word. It's in the Bible, in the King James Version Bible, several times.
12: Well, I'm sure that's true, but I'm not necessarily talking about when I say an Appalachian word. I'm not necessarily talking about like it's a. Is it epistemology? Whatever the, like, where it comes from. I'm talking about who still uses it. So, like, a lot of the words from Appalachia actually go back to, like, Scotch, Irish. Somebody showed me Yonder is in Shakespeare.
13: Get Out came from Mark Twain. We looked that up yesterday.
12: Yeah, so, I mean, but my point is kind of just what are the words that are still kind of used only in Appalachia or, you know, Southern or Kentucky or whatever.
18: Okay, well, I just wanted to let you know it's in the Bible. I'm a pastor. Yeah,
12: What? Give me a. Do you know a verse that says "reckon" in it?
18: Yes, I do. In Romans chapter 8, Paul's writing, and he says, "I reckon that the sufferings of this current time." I'm not saying it verbatim, but I reckon that the sufferings of this time will not compare to the things in glory. So
12: okay, gotcha. Thank you. See, how many other shows will quote Paul, I reckon the sufferings, I appreciate the call. This is, you can learn on this show in addition to being entertained and talking about sports.
13: in this hour, we're learning about the Bible. In the first hour, I think someone said we don't love Jesus or something because of our Jaden Quaynes right, take.
12: Because of Jaden Quaynes. My favorite thing. So a lot of our words do have like British, Scottish, Irish. My favorite thing British people do when they talk is that they end their sentence often with, isn't it?
13: Oh, in it? Yeah. I-N-N-I-T?
12: Yeah. This is some great food, isn't it? I like it. I really like it.
13: What's your confirmation? I can't just say it, isn't it?
12: Isn't it? Yeah. Which is a weird thing to add. It's almost like when we go, right?
13: Yeah.
12: But they go, hey, isn't it? Kyle, go ahead, Kyle. Kyle. You know, oh, okay, no. This can't, at some point, this can't be coincidence. All right, I'm going to.
15: God's up
12: give
15: to
12: this,
15: something.
12: I'm going to give this a chance to kind of work itself out mm-hmm. during the break. Mm-hmm. Kentucky Skin Cancer Center. All right, I want to tell you something you may not know. 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
13: That's very exciting. And you
12: now, this
13: every
12: says
13: day.
12: This wants me to sing.
15: Yeah.
13: Want you to sing?
15: We all do. 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
12: Right here it says, sing, the sun shines bright on my old Kentucky home.
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12: 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I bet you'll like it, and it does not have the non-infused, so you won't have to worry about getting screwed up. 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I like this for an Appalachian word, somebody said, and this is true, hisn, like that's urine, and that's hisn. that's true, because people know yourn now because of Tyler Childers' song. But like it's hisn, but they don't. But people don't say hersin.
13: No. Steven with KSR submitted tumped over. Like if you were to tip or knock something
15: tumped
13: over,
15: yeah.
13: Tumped over.
15: I still use that one.
12: You say tumped over?
15: Yeah, yeah, tumped over.
13: Tumped over my drink.
15: Yep.
12: One person writes, Matt, if there was a caller villain list, Bob and James Town's a one seed, but who else is on it? Todd the Bod.
15: I remember Todd the Bod.
12: Todd the Bod.
15: Slapnuts.
12: Slapnuts is definitely, he was like the original, because he was a Louisville fan.
15: Yeah.
12: And would call and talk trash. I loved him, but he was, here's from Jimmy Berber.
15: Mm-hmm. He'd be on there.
12: Brian Bluetooth. Brian T. Slade. Bluetooth.
15: Good call.
12: You remember Brian T. Slade? That went, we trended that number one in America that day.
15: Yeah. Yeah.
12: Yeah. Yeah, those are good. I can't think of I don't tend to like the callers now are so much. First of all, we have so many more than we used to, so it's hard to like get to know them.
15: Some would say
12: so
15: the truth,
12: more.
15: But I think the truth is like a, you know, he's a lovable
12: character. I don't
15: think
12: character. The truth is no, yeah. The truth is right. I JC Penney.
13: He tries to be one, but he's too,
12: yeah,
13: too charming.
12: Yeah, because he's too goofy.
13: We like it.
12: So I can't do it. Curry, go ahead, Curry.
3: Hey, guys. Yeah, prayers for Ryan. We all miss him on the show. But I had something for Drew. But while we were Aaron Groves' KSR villains, I was leaving a Louisville City game one time, and somebody kept stepping on my heels in the crowd. Like, and I'm not confrontational, so I was letting it go. Finally, I turn around, like, I tell him to stop, and it's former Governor Matt Bevin. Like, that's not a metaphor.
12: The post Matt Bevin governor's life has been full of a lot. Like, I don't know if people follow the news, but I mean, everything we thought, it got worse after he was done. But go ahead.
3: Oh, yeah. I was thinking about the KSR connection. If not for KSR, Matt Bevin wouldn't have been governor, then Andy's probably not governor. And I don't know if he'll end up as president. But if he does end up as president, it'll be because of KSR.
12: No, wait a minute. That's okay, hang on. I just got to go through that real quick. That's mind-blowing, but not crazy. If Matt Bevin doesn't win, who becomes governor? Probably Jamie Comer, right? Because he would have won.
3: Jacob Bevin ticked off the teachers.
12: Yes. And then I think Jamie Comer probably wins re-election, which means no Andy Beshear. So think about that for a second, Shannon. If Andy Beshear were to be elected president, and I don't necessarily think that's going to happen, but let's just say he was. You could argue that the KSR Republican primary debate, the butterfly effect.
15: Yeah.
12: You know?
13: Change the course of America.
15: That's what we do. We make people president here at KSR.
13: We're president.
12: Do you remember how nervous Ryan was before that debate? Because all he had to do was ring that stupid bell.
13: Just, one assignment.
12: All he had to do was hit the bell, and Shannon, he was so scared.
15: I think that's why he only had one job, and he took that job so seriously. He's like, I can't screw this up, you know?
12: And that was wild, too. All right, go ahead, sir. Good memory.
3: For Drew. Yeah, congrats on the baby, Drew. That's awesome. I share the same birthday as Avery, April 14th. I was wondering if you ever heard, Drew, about it being called Ruination Day. So April 14th is the same day that Fort Sumter fell, Civil War starts. Lincoln was shot on April 14th. Titanic hits the iceberg on April 14th. And the biggest storm of the Dust Bowl in the 30s was April 14th.
12: Well, that's exciting.
3: It's all good because we redeem it. We redeem it, man. Like, great lives like mine, Avery.
12: Interesting. Appreciate it.
13: It's baby Avery. It's her 1 month birthday today. So happy 1 month birthday.
12: So she was born the day Lincoln was shot and the Titanic hit the iceberg.
13: All right. Got that going for us.
15: What happened on your birthday?
12: I think Michael Jackson was born. And Jason Priestley.
15: Two great MJs.
13: I share a birthday with George Bush. I got a birthday card from George Bush. I'm sure it's directly from him, but my grandmother wrote the White House and they sent one.
12: Oh, they sent you a birthday
13: card? That's pretty neat.
12: That's nice. Rick, go ahead, Rick.
4: Yes, sir. After getting hung up on Plus, it's kind of like getting
12: that
4: through.
12: Was Shannon.
15: Technical
12: sorry.
15: Difficulties.
12: That Shannon. Go
15: technical
12: ahead.
15: Difficulties.
4: No, it was prayers to Ryan. Hopefully he's doing good.
12: Okay, we will
4: and,
12: pass that on.
4: Couple words. Slicker. When the weather's bad, the roads are bad, it's slicker and crap out.
13: Slicker than hell, slicker than crap.
12: And what's
4: slicker,
12: the other one?
4: Yep, slicker. And every day, it's in one of your ads on the thing.
12: Yeah, I do say every day, but there's a, I appreciate the call. Those are mispronunciations, though. Those are not really.
15: Slicker is a word.
12: Yes. Slicker is a word.
15: Yeah. It's more slick.
12: Listen, you don't have to get on them.
15: Why not? Why stop
12: I mean,
15: now?
12: You started this show on a heater.
15: I'm going to end it on one.
12: And I thought you would kind of come off of it.
15: No, I'm still
13: I haven't forgotten about Sean, by the way. I still feel bad for him. It's been almost 2 hours, and he was so excited.
12: Sean's evil. Like, I'm gonna go, as soon as this show's over, I'm going to listen to Shannon's evil laugh after Sean doesn't get it again.
15: Don't cry for Sean. He's getting tickets to another game. He'll be okay.
12: NBA playoffs are here. 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Additional term responsible. Game ratings. Yes. Limited time off.
13: Was that a yes?
12: Yes. That's what's in it. It says
13: okay,
12: yes.
13: Okay, yeah, you're just reading the copy. What do I know?
12: It says yes.
13: I believe you. I'm not holding
15: it's not
13: it.
15: Not in
13: you
15: my
13: are.
15: Copy, but yeah, maybe it's in yours.
12: Well, you need to look. Let's see. They said yes. Don't get mad at me. Game 5 of the NHL Eastern Conference, the Montreal versus Buffalo. Shannon, what's the name of each team?
15: Buffalo Sabres, Montreal Canadians?
12: Nice!
15: Okay. Yeah.
12: It's 2-2.
15: I knew that.
12: Who wins tonight?
15: Team America, Buffalo.
12: Taking Buffalo. Yeah. They're at home. Who wins tonight?
13: Canadians in the upset.
12: This is going to decide whoever wins the series, which city I'm going to visit.
13: Oh, because
12: I'm going to go
13: here.
12: To game three of the Carolina Hurricanes. And Hurricanes have home ice advantage. So this series will decide, will I visit Montreal?
13: Got your passport ready?
12: I do. Or will I visit Buffalo? Because I'm going to try to go to game five, assuming they get there, in Carolina, but game three in one of these two places.
13: High stakes game for you.
12: Yes. It gets to decide whether or not I leave the continental U.S.
13: We were just in Buffalo, had a great time.
12: We were.
13: We'd run that back.
12: So we'll
13: bring some blue cheese if you go.
12: We will find out. Hey, thank you all very much. Fun day. We don't know where we're going to be tomorrow. Billy and I are going to decide this afternoon, but somewhere in Lexington that maybe you can drive by and wave at us. I think we're probably going to be outside unless I think it's going to rain.
13: Get some good weather. Enjoy the elements.
12: I think it'll be fun. Thank you all very much. We will see you later. This has been Kentucky Sports Radio.

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5: Bright sunshine expected today, with daytime highs approaching 68. North winds, 8 to 15 miles per hour. Lows dip down to about 40 tonight. Clear skies, 77 tomorrow. Highs level off around 85 Saturday, with a chance for storms. 90, a mix of clouds and sun Sunday. Taking a look at the extended forecast, 88 Monday, 86 Tuesday, and 82 on Wednesday. From the Wayne Weather Center, I'm meteorologist Paul Frombly. Right now, it's 58 degrees.
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8: Early voting getting underway today for Kentucky's upcoming primary.
9: Voters in Kentucky today through Saturday have the opportunity to cast their ballot ahead of the May 19th primary in what the state calls in-person no-excuse absentee voting. This after 3 days of excused in-person absentee voting last week and again Monday through Wednesday this week. For those who want to cast their ballot early, can find their polling location by visiting govote.ky.gov. The biggest item on the ballot statewide is the primary for Kentucky's U.S. Senate race, as Mitch McConnell plans to retire at the end of his current term. For those who live in the 4th Congressional District in Northern Kentucky, longtime Republican incumbent Thomas Massey is being challenged by Ed Gallrine, who was endorsed by President Trump. I'm Sean Gallagher.
8: A new poll out today does show that Ed Gallrine is now leading Thomas Massey in that race for Kentucky's 4th Congressional District, 53% to 45%. The U.S. Drug Enforcement Administration is reporting that nearly 15,000 pounds of expired and unwanted prescription medication was disposed of across the Commonwealth during last month's prescription drug take-back event. Almost 650,000 pounds of prescription drugs were collected across the country. The DEA will partner with Kentucky's law enforcement for another event in October. A multi-state human trafficking enforcement operation has now led to 5 arrests in Louisville.
10: Metro ABC, along with other law enforcement, executed search warrants at 3 massage parlors on Tuesday. Investigators allege the businesses were operating as fronts for commercial sexual exploitation.
11: There's not one location. If you're operating one of these businesses in Louisville Metro, you will be able to hide behind an illicit massage business any longer. We will put you out of business.
10: ABC Director Brad Silveria says 5 victims are being assisted by support organizations. Charges against the 5 defendants include human trafficking and criminal syndication.
8: That's Scott Hooper, and I'm Rick Uccino.
7: This is the Kentucky News Network.
12: This is the highlight of my morning. 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

0: honey, down the seven bridges road.
1: Concert music from the Eagles that peaked at number 21 with their Seven Bridges Road. Why, it's Haynes Johnson. Up next, does anybody else see that thing hurtling toward Earth? I'll have what, when it arrives, and how close it comes after orchestral maneuvers in

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3: Hey, very delightful good afternoon to you, and welcome once again out to Great American Ballpark in downtown Cincinnati. Today, it's the series finale between the Reds and the Washington Nationals, and the Reds are trying to avoid being swept. The Reds haven't been swept in 38 series here at Great American Ballpark. We'll see if they can keep the streak alive behind right-hander Chase Burns. Burns is looking for his fifth win of the year. He's 4-1 with a 2.11 ERA, but the Reds are going to have their hands full with left-hander Foster Griffin. He's also 4-1 with a 2.12 ERA.

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2: No excuse, early voting is underway across Kentucky. Paul Miles has details.
3: Ballots can be cast now through Saturday in advance of next Tuesday's primary election. Secretary of State Michael Adams' prediction for voter turnout.
4: Pretty optimistic. I didn't start that way. I initially thought we'd have low turnout. We typically do in a primary. Traditionally in Kentucky, going back, say, 15 years, we've had 10 to 15% turnout in a primary. But I've seen a couple things that make me think it's going to be twice that.
3: Adams' prediction is based on a huge surge in registrations and more absentee ballot requests. I'm Paul Miles.
2: Emergency alert radios, once used to protect families near the Bluegrass Army Depot, are now helping keep Kentucky children safe at summer camps. Governor Andy Beshear says Estill County donated the radios after the chemical weapons stockpile was destroyed. The weather alert radios have now been delivered to 34 summer camps across the state.
5: Estill County donated some of those radios back to the state. Thank you to Estill County. And for the past 9 months, our team at Kentucky Emergency Management has distributed the weather alert radios to youth camps across the Commonwealth.
2: Beshear pointed to last year's Texas floods that killed 27 people at a summer camp as a reminder of why early weather warnings matter. And new federal charges have been added for a Bourbonville pair in a child exploitation case. Here's Lee Mowen.
6: Two individuals face state charges for child porn in Knox County are now facing federal charges. Rachel Baker and Bradley Yeager were previously indicted for a count of producing child porn last week. An investigation discovered Baker took nude pictures of herself and her toddler, then sold them to Yeager for payments of $130 and $150. She added that money helped pay her bills. Yeager has since been suspended from his teaching job at Laurel County Schools. Baker makes her debut in court June 8th. Yeager faces arraignment June 10th. I'm Lee Mowen.
2: And I'm Scott Hooper.
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That is such a beautiful song. I don't want to miss a thing. It is Aerosmith. Creedence Clearwater Revival up in a bit. And by the way, John Fogerty is touring with Steve Winwood this year. Also in a little while, I'm going to play a great song by Peter Gabriel. I want you to hang on for that. Right now, a song that is seminally of the 1980s, the Thompson Twins.

0: Creedence Clearwater Revival. It's Ken Cocker on the cruise for a Thursday. Tom Petty and the Heartbreakers in a bit. And Peter Gabriel is coming up also. You know, we don't play a whole lot of Dolly Parton around here, but she's had hits on the rock and the pop charts. And I think she's one of the all-time great entertainers. And I've done shows with her. And I can assure you, one of the nicest people. And I mean, she's a huge superstar, and she's just very, very nice. Anyway, you may recall that last September, she announced she was postponing her residency in Las Vegas due to health issues. Sadly, she's come out in the last week or so and said that she's going to have to cancel her residency in Vegas. Her health's still not great. It is improving, and she's getting the proper treatments, and she is going to get better, but just not able to do a residency at this time. So, of course, we're wishing the very best to Dolly Parton.
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7: Clear skies tonight with a low of 42. North winds around 5 miles per hour. High temperatures reach up to 77. Tomorrow, partly cloudy skies. Partly cloudy skies tomorrow night. Slight chance of rain showers. Lows level off around 56. Highs around 84 Saturday with a chance of thunderstorms. 90, a blend of clouds and sun Sunday. From the Wayne Weather Center, I'm meteorologist Jennifer Wojcicki. Right now, it's 66 degrees.
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0: Tom Petty and the Heartbreakers, and this is Ken Cocker. Well, I thought she was great with her husband, Neil Giraldo, 2-3 weeks ago on American Idol. Pat Benatar, the Rock and Roll Hall of Famer, up here in a bit. And also going to play a great song from 1979 by the Electric Light Orchestra.
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7: Clear skies tonight with a low of 42. North winds around 5 miles per hour. High temperatures reach up to 77. Tomorrow, partly cloudy skies. Partly cloudy skies, tomorrow night, slight chance of rain showers, lows level off around 56. Highs around 84, Saturday, with a chance of thunderstorms. 90, a blend of clouds and sun, Sunday. From the Wayne Weather Center, I'm meteorologist Jennifer Wojcicki. Right now, it's 66 degrees.
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2: Emergency alert radios, once used to protect Kentuckians living near the Bluegrass Army Depot, are now helping keep children safe at summer camp across the Commonwealth. Brody Hopkins reports.
3: Governor Andy Beshear says Estill County has donated radios that were used in a case of an emergency involving the now-destroyed chemical weapons stockpile.
4: Estill County donated some of those radios back to the state. Thank you to Estill County. And for the past 9 months, our team at Kentucky Emergency Management has distributed the weather alert radios to youth camps across the Commonwealth.
3: Meantime, the weather alert radios have been delivered to 34 camps.
4: To date, radios have been delivered to 34 of the 48 camps that have requested them. And Kentucky Emergency Management is still working with camps across Kentucky on this initiative.
3: And Beshear noted last year's Texas floods that killed 27 people at a summer camp. I'm Brady Hopkins.
2: Today marks 38 years since the deadly Carrollton bus crash that killed 27 people, most of them children. A drunk driver going the wrong way on I-71 slammed into a church bus returning from a youth trip. It remains the deadliest drunk driving crash in U.S. history. And no excuse, early voting is now underway in Kentucky. Here's Paul Miles.
5: Kentucky Secretary of State Michael Adams is predicting voter turnout in the primary election will be more than 20% higher than previous midterms because of a huge surge in registrations and more absentee ballot requests.
6: I don't expect the Senate race to be the primary driver of turnout. I think in the 6th District and in the 4th District will be the congressional races. And in a lot of rural areas in Kentucky that are very Democratic or very Republican, it'll be the local offices because the primary is the general. There may not be an R or a D in November running, and so the primary is really the election for that city or that county.
5: Ballots can be cast today, tomorrow, and Saturday in advance of next Tuesday's primary election. I'm Paul Miles.
0: And I'm Scott Hooper.
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Man, every time I hear her voice, and I've heard it a million times, I'm still amazed. It's Ann Wilson with Heart, and All I Want to Do Is Make Love to You. This is Ken Cocker, Robert Palmer in a bit, and we're also going to check Born on Dates of the Late and Greats. And now a guy who just turned 81 out of Detroit. It's Bob, I think.

0: Simply Irresistible, and I crashed at the end. I love that. That's Irresistible as well. It's Robert Palmer, and I'm Ken Cocker. We're on the Thursday Cruise, and I thank you so much for being on hand. Looking forward to that show that starts in July on HBO Max, and we're talking about Stewart Fails to Save the Universe, another spinoff after Young Sheldon of The Big Bang Theory. I love the original show, and some of the original characters are going to be part of this guy. Played Stewart and his girlfriend Denise, and the rock guy, the geologist, what was his name? Bert, and... can't think of the other guy. Barry Kripke is going to be there. So there's four stars of this one. And there's talk that some of the bigger stars from the original show might make cameo appearances. We'll have to see if that happens. Again, it starts in July, and we'll be on HBO Max. Guns N' Roses on the way.
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1: 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Morgan Wallen, Lainey Wilson, Luke Combs, and many more. 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
8: Clear skies tonight with a low of 42. North winds around 5 miles per hour. High temperatures reach up to 77. Tomorrow, partly cloudy skies. Partly cloudy skies. Tomorrow night, slight chance of rain showers. Lows level off around 56. Highs around 84. Saturday, with a chance of thunderstorms. 90, a blend of clouds and sun. Sunday. From the Wayne Weather Center, I'm meteorologist Jennifer Wojcicki. Right now, 65.
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0: That's out of the album What Were Once Vices Are Now Habits, and one of the two number ones the Doobie Brothers have had in their long 50-plus year career. The other one, What a Fool Believes, 1995, the new Radical coming up in just a little bit, and we got some Stevie Nicks to play for you as well as we ease on down the Thursday Highway. 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
7: 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Winners must appear in person with proper positive legal identification, claim any prize Monday through Friday, excluding holidays within 30 days, so the prize will be forfeited. Prizes will not be mailed or delivered. Any winner under the age of 18 must be accompanied by a parent or legal guardian. No trade or cash equivalent will be awarded for any contest prize. Any person or persons found to be in violation of these contest rules before, during, or after the respective contest or giveaway will be disqualified and will not be eligible for future contests and giveaways.
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0: And the New Radicals, 1995, I believe that was. Greg Alexander, their leader, just one album, one hit single. You get what you give, and then Greg wanted to move on and produce and sing for other people, and so he did. Supertramp's around the corner. Now it's time for a look at the music headlines. Paul McCartney has released a first-ever duet with Ringo Starr. It's called Home to Us. That's going to appear on his brand-new album that comes out May 29th. The name of that album, The Boys of Dungeon Lane. By the way, Ringo has a new album out, a country album. A documentary about Oasis' 2025 reunion tour is hitting theaters in September, and Cheap Trick has extended their tour through September. And there you have it. That's a look at the music headlines for today.
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6: Clear skies tonight with a low of 42. North winds around 5 miles per hour. High temperatures reach up to 77. Tomorrow, partly cloudy skies. Partly cloudy skies. Tomorrow night, slight chance of rain showers. Lows level off around 56. Highs around 84 Saturday with a chance of thunderstorms. 90, a blend of clouds and sun Sunday. From the Wayne Weather Center, I'm meteorologist Jennifer Wojcicki. Right now, 65.
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